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0: All right, what have I been saying about the polls this year? I say don't trust them. I've never seen worse polling in my entire life. 29 days until the single most important midterm. You can shock the world if everybody that listens to this radio show and watches my TV show, if you vote, you will make the difference. And that would shock the world. Wouldn't it be great to see angry liberals for a long time? Anyway, we'll get to your calls coming up. Also, why are they going after attorneys generals around the country? And much, much more. 800-941-SHAWN is our number as we continue.
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12: Fox News, I'm Tom Rigotti. President Trump rallying for Republicans in Grand Island, Nebraska, with about a month to go until the midterms. Trump stumping on behalf of incumbent Senator Pete Ricketts, who's in a tough re-election fight with independent Dan Osborne.
13: He's respected by everybody in Washington. There's no games. He's respected by everybody down there.
12: Osborne is backed by Democrats. The first Monday on October means the start of a new U.S. Supreme Court term. Fox's David Spunt has details on the case justices heard today.
14: Today's case specifically dealt with climate change and whether federal law blocks local state municipalities from suing oil and gas companies they believe have some responsibility for some of the effects of climate change.
12: Gun rights, voting rights, and certain construction projects orchestrated by President Trump are all expected to be heard by the high court. 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

0: Quick break, right back. More with our pollsters, Matt Towery and John McLaughlin on the other side. Then your call's coming up this Monday. It's toll free. It's 800-941-SEAN if you want to be a part of the program as we continue.
1: Are you sick of winning yet? 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

0: All right, final moments. Our pollsters, I'm not trusting most of them this year. They've been atrocious this year. But we have Matt Towery, Insider Advantage, John McLaughlin, McLaughlin and Associates with us. What's the messaging or the key messaging, John McLaughlin, your polling is showing works the best for Republicans?
1: Well, works the best is creating the contrast where, and this is what I'm concerned about. 2 months ago, in our we got these polls on our website, McLaughlinOnline.com. We were losing the generic ballot by two points. And if you asked, are you going to support a free market Republican or a capitalist Republican or a big government socialist Democrat? All of a sudden, the Republican went out 13 points. Well, last month, it closed to within 7 points, 47-40. This month, it's closed where the Republicans ahead, but 45-41. The Republicans have missed an opportunity with the midterm convention to actually create a scorecard and get the Democrats back on defense. In fact, when you look at unpopular leaders, I mean, Chuck Schumer he was 46 unfavorable last month, 29 favorable this month nationwide. He's 32 and 42. I mean, a little push, Donald Trump could push him over 50%. This guy is going to be the leader of the Democrats in the Senate. I know in my home state of New York, Schumer has a 65% unfavorable rating. And in New York, where they have a socialist mayor who wants to, he controls Kathy Hochul. She endorsed him, created him. Hochul now is going to give him all the tax increases he wants on November 4th. He wants to raise property taxes, income taxes, lower the threshold for the death tax. He wants a corporate tax surcharge. They're going to get that. Plus, he's going to have a bonus for all New York City residents when he releases thousands of criminals when he shuts down Rikers Island. In New York State, Blakeman's within a few points of Kathy Hochul precisely because they know what socialism does. The outer boroughs and the city are afraid of their mayor, of what he's going to do if Hochul gets reelected. That's why Blakeman's close right now. And don't even get me started on the anti-Semitism. But this is what they're bringing to the rest of the country. This is what El Sayed is. This is what Tallarico is. This is what all the Democrats will be doing in Congress if they're successful to take over the House and Senate.
0: All right. Exit question. And I need quick answers from both of you. Matt Towery, who will have control of the House and Senate? If you have to predict, here we are 29 days before this midterm.
2: I don't like predicting, as you know. So I'm going to say this. I'm going to say that if right now I were.
0: Are you going to punt? Don't punt.
2: I'm not going to punt. I'm going to say the Senate will stay with the Republicans. The House is very problematic, but that's for other reasons. But I do think that the Republicans have to get it one notch up to make sure they get the Senate.
0: Last word, John McLaughlin, predictions.
1: I believe the next 29 days will keep the Senate, and there's over 70 House races in contest, right? And, being contested. There's 17 seats that are pure toss-ups. We have the possibility to hold the House. And those Senate races, and particularly some governor's upsets, could actually secure the House for us. So I think we'll win the Senate. And the question is, how close will it be to hold the House?
0: Well, I can tell you that there are enough people in this radio audience and my TV audience that if they all vote, no exceptions allowed, if everybody votes, there are enough votes here to turn this election on a dime in all 50 states. Appreciate it, Matt Towery, John McLaughlin. Thank you both. Now, you've heard me talking about the Sig Sauer P365. It is the number one selling concealed carry pistol in America. More people carrying firearms. 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It's getting worse every day. Now, Sig Sauer has a 270-year history of precision craftsmanship, incredible reliability. 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
6: Fox News, I'm Ted Lindner. Less than a month to go now till the midterm elections. President Trump urging Americans to vote Republican at a rally in Grand Island, Nebraska tonight.
7: I've met all my promises. All my promises. If Republicans win the House of Representatives and the Senate, I am going to give all adult citizens in the United States of America $5,000.
6: House Minority Leader Hakeem Jeffries says the Trump administration is responsible for high costs. And concern continues to grow in Russia after a lab technician dies. Fox's Jillian Turner.
8: A lab worker involved in an accident at a Siberian Plague Research Institute has died from a mysterious illness. Health officials believe the 28-year-old Russian woman was exposed to pneumonic plague.
6: U.S. health experts say pneumonic plague is treatable with antibiotics if caught early. 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
2: Fox News, I'm Sue Guzman. President Trump taking his midterm blitz to Grand Island, Nebraska, urging Americans to vote Republican.
3: I've met all my promises, all my promises. If Republicans win the House of Representatives and the Senate, I am going to give all adult citizens in the United States of America $5,000.
2: Critics say the money for the dividends should instead be used to pay down federal debt. Concern in Russia after a lab technician dies. Fox's Jillian Turner.
4: A lab worker involved in an accident at a Siberian plague research institute has died from a mysterious illness. Health officials believe the 28-year-old Russian woman was exposed to pneumonic plague.
2: Pneumonic plague is treatable with antibiotics if it is caught early. 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
0: All right, what have I been saying about the polls this year? 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
12: Fox News, I'm Ted Lindner. Concern continues to grow in Russia after a lab technician dies. Fox's Jillian Turner.
13: A lab worker involved in an accident at a Siberian plague research institute has died from a mysterious illness. Health officials believe the 28-year-old Russian woman was exposed to pneumonic plague.
12: U.S. health experts say pneumonic plague is treatable with antibiotics if caught early. Less than a month to go till the midterms, President Trump urging Americans to vote Republican at a rally in Grand Island, Nebraska.
14: I've met all my promises, all my promises. If Republicans win the House of Representatives and the Senate, I am going to give all adult citizens in the United States of America $5,000.
12: House Minority Leader Hakeem Jeffries says the Trump administration is responsible for high costs. 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

0: We are Red Eye Radio. He's Eric Carlin. I'm Gary McNamara. So, with all the criticism I have for the administration and Republicans in general for not being more conservative, I still have no choice, and I don't need an excitement level. You don't need to excite me. I'm going to vote.
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6: Fox News, I'm Ted Lindner. Monday marked the start of a new U.S. Supreme Court term.
7: Today's case specifically dealt with climate change and whether federal law blocks local state municipalities from suing oil and gas companies they believe have some responsibility for some of the effects of climate change.
6: Fox's David Spunt. Less than a month to go now till the midterms. President Trump on Monday night urging Americans to vote Republican at a rally in Grand Island, Nebraska.
8: I've met all my promises. All my promises. If Republicans win the House of Representatives and the Senate, I am going to give all adult citizens in the United States of America $5,000.
6: House Minority Leader Hakeem Jeffries says the Trump administration's responsible for high costs. 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
5: A better life with Dr. Sanjay Gupta.
6: If you've got a teenager, you probably suspect their phone is stealing their sleep. And now a new study confirms it. Researchers at UCSF found more than half of American teens are on their phones between 10 at night and 6 in the morning. That's on school nights. A lot of them are scrolling in the dead of the night between midnight and 4 a.m. And that matters because teens need 8 to 10 hours of sleep a night. Their growing brains do some of their most important work, like learning and steadying their emotions while they rest. So what helps? Well, treat it as a family plan, not a teen problem. Keep phones charging outside the bedroom overnight. Some families use a shared lockbox. And here's the big one. The single best predictor of a teen's screen habits is their parents' screen habits. So if you want them off their phones, model it yourself. I'm Dr. Sanjay Gupta, helping you live a better life.
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0: So we just played for you before the break. Crazy Bob De Niro trying to get a chant going on the Democrat side. Why can't people who believe in collectivism, Jim? In other words, the collectivism, like everybody should subjugate themselves to the power of the collective. Why can they never get a freaking chant going right?
11: So say it with me. Si se puede.
0: Oh, that's where I know where Jim was going with that. The si se puede chant that didn't work. Maybe because she can't even pronounce it right. That was Dr. Jill Biden, prominent neurosurgeon. Some of you will get that. Trying to get a chant going in Spanish, but not even saying the words right. Si se puede. We need to get this done. Democrats failing at getting a chant together. We got Si Se Puede. Any suggestions, send to producer Jim at JJ Verde on X. We've got De Niro. There are tons of these out there. You would think a party, again, that believes in all of this collectivism and socialism, bow before the king and all this other stuff, that they would be able to get a freaking chant going at least once in a while. They can never do it. That's why they're always dancing and singing. They're trying to fill the time when their dopey chants don't work out. So what do? They break out into crazy songs and stuff to distract from the embarrassment of a collective chant just not working out. I love how people who act for a living, like they fake it for a living. Somehow people believe like who they're pretending to be is the actual person. No. This guy pretended to be Oppenheimer in a movie. Surely he's a nuclear physicist. He is not. Receipts come coming here. Mark Ruffalo, who plays Dr. Banner in the Marvel movies, like the really smart Hulk guy, you know, is it Bruce Banner, whatever it is, I don't know. The Bruce, they changed it for the TV show. David, you can read the story. It's actually kind of hilarious. However, he plays a really smart, like scientist type guy, right? Here's Mark Ruffalo, so dumb. This guy's a far left lunatic and he goes out there and he effectively makes the case for the SAVE Act and voter integrity. Wait, I thought he's a leftist. He doesn't even know he's doing it because he's really dumb. Check this out.
12: Now we need to be on guard for what we may not see coming. Elon. That's the cybersecurity of these elections. And while I'm not an expert, I've been talking to experts. And the one thing I've heard repeatedly is that there is a vulnerability of the votes when they're transferred from the polling places

0: the county headquarters, and then to the states. Now that's three times those tallies are being transferred over the internet, over the wire, over our phones. We know that these systems are vulnerable.
1: Thank you, Dr. Banner, a.k.a. Mark Ruffalo, for making the case for voter integrity in the Save Act. Inadvertently, because you're too dumb to figure it out. Our systems are vulnerable. Maybe we should do something. I don't know, like the Save Act. I don't know, the Save Act, like what Donald Trump's been talking about. Folks, you got a choice in this election. We got about a little over like 20 days left. Voting's happening right now. Please do not hand over the country to these absolute psychopaths. Please. Especially guys like Robert De Niro, who I swear, he really believes he's that Jimmy character from Goodfellas. You're not, Bob. You're not. And he's like 95 years old, which I love seniors. They've been through a lot more than me, but not this guy. He's an embarrassment to seniors.
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13: Fox News, I'm Sue Guzman. President Trump taking his midterm blitz to Grand Island, Nebraska Monday, urging residents to vote Republican.
14: I've met all my promises, all my promises. If Republicans win the House of Representatives and the Senate, I am going to give all adult citizens in the United States of America $5,000.
13: Concern in Russia after a lab technician dies. Here's Fox's Jillian Turner.
15: Lab worker involved in an accident at a Siberian plague research institute has died from a mysterious illness. Health officials believe the 28-year-old Russian woman was exposed to pneumonic plague.
13: Pneumonic plague is treatable with antibiotics if caught early. And televangelist Jim Baker, who resigned amid sex and financial scandals in the 1980s, has died. He was 86. 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
2: Forecasters are watching a tropical disturbance in the southwestern Gulf, trying to determine what it'll do. Here's Jeff Palermo.
3: LSU climatologist Barry Keim says the system is expected to move northeast across the Gulf with the potential landfall anywhere from Louisiana to Florida.
4: I would say interest on the northern Gulf Coast should closely monitor this storm.
3: Keim says warm Gulf waters could help the system strengthen, but National Weather Service meteorologist Donald Jones says wind shear could limit its development.
5: So that may be a limiting factor in its ability to really get well organized. That remains to be seen.
3: If it becomes a tropical storm, it would be called Isaias. I'm Jeff Palermo.
2: Governor Jeff Landry is hailing the four data centers being built in Louisiana. During an appearance on Fox Business, Governor Landry called the construction of these data centers and others around the country the next American renaissance.
6: This is about digital factories. This is about beating China. This is about creating great opportunity right here in Louisiana and here in America.
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7: My name is Keith. I've been with Blue Cross for 15 plus years, and we live in Central. I have a solitary fibrous tumor that I've had three brain surgeries for. You hear somebody has a brain tumor and you have to have surgery, and I think everybody just immediately goes to worst case scenario, and it doesn't have to be that way. My condition is one which could change tomorrow, and I know that, and so we just try to live each day the best we can. To be honest, I don't really know any other way. Having Blue Cross in your corner, it's very comforting. It's not only the peace of mind, but it's the restfulness of knowing that I could focus on myself and getting better and my family. And it allowed you to not have to spend any time worrying about those other things.
8: Louisiana Blue. The right card, the right care.
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0: Crazy Bob De Niro trying to get a chant going on the Democrat side. Why can't people who believe in collectivism, Jim? In other words, the collectivism, like everybody should subjugate themselves to the power of the collective. Why can they never get a freaking chant going right?
1: So say it with me. Si se puede.
0: Oh, that's where I know where Jim was going with that. The Si se puede chant that didn't work. Maybe because she can't even pronounce it right. That was Dr. Jill Biden, prominent neurosurgeon. Some of you will get that. I'm trying to get a chant going in Spanish, but not even saying the words right. Si se puede. We need to get this done. Democrats failing at getting a chant together. We got Si se puede. Any suggestions, send to producer Jim at JJ Verde on X. We've got De Niro. There are tons of these out there. You would think a party, again, that believes in that all of this collectivism and socialism, bow before the king and all this other stuff, that they would be able to get a freaking chant going at least once in a while. They can never do it. That's why they're always dancing and singing. They're trying to fill the time when their dopey chants don't work out. So what do? They break out into crazy songs and stuff to distract from the embarrassment of a collective chant just not working out. I love how people who act for a living, like they fake it for a living, like somehow people believe like who they're pretending to be is the actual person. No, this guy pretended to be Oppenheimer in a movie. Surely he's a nuclear physicist. He is not. Receipts come coming here. Mark Ruffalo, who plays Dr. Banner in the Marvel movies, like the really smart Hulk guy, you know, is it Bruce Banner or whatever it is? I don't know. The Bruce, they changed it for the TV show. David, you can read the story. It's actually kind of hilarious. However, he plays a really smart, like scientist type guy, right? Here's Mark Ruffalo, so dumb. This guy's a far left lunatic and he goes out there and he effectively makes the case for the SAVE Act and voter integrity. Wait, I thought he's a leftist. He doesn't even know he's doing it because he's really dumb. Check this out.
2: Now we need to be on guard for what we may not see coming. Elon. That's the cybersecurity of these elections. And while I'm not an expert, I've been talking to experts. And the one thing I've heard repeatedly is that there is a vulnerability of the votes when they're transferred from the polling places to the county headquarters and then to the states. Now that's three times those tallies are being transferred over the internet, over the wire, over our phones. We know that these systems are vulnerable.
0: Thank you, Dr. Banner, a.k.a. Mark Ruffalo, for making the case for voter integrity in the SAVE Act. Inadvertently, because you're too dumb to figure it out. Our systems are vulnerable. Maybe we should do something. I don't know, like the SAVE Act. I don't know, the SAVE Act, like what Donald Trump's been talking about. Folks, you got a choice in this election. We got about a little over like 20 days left. Voting's happening right now. Please do not hand over the country to these absolute psychopaths. Please. Especially guys like Robert De Niro, who I swear, he really believes he's that Jimmy character from Goodfellas. You're not, Bob, you're not. And he's like 95 years old, which I love seniors. They've been through a lot more than me, but not this guy. He's an embarrassment to seniors.
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6: Governor Jeff Landry is calling it the next American Renaissance. That's how he described the construction of data.

0: data centers being built in Louisiana and around the country during an appearance on Fox Business. Of course, data centers can hold massive amounts of digital files, handle corporate databases, and back up the cloud. Landry says this type of technology is needed in today's world.
1: They create value and economic scale under which allows you to store your photos, allows you to do complex computations, solve complex problems. Do we want to just let China win it? I just don't subscribe to it.
0: Not a great night for the Saints last night as the Falcons dominated the black and gold in Monday Night Football. It took the Falcons just three plays to take the crowd out of the game, with Bijan Robinson scoring on a 59-yard run. Head coach Kellen Moore says the fact that his team laid an egg for the 20-year observance of their return to the dome after Hurricane Katrina was frustrating.
2: Yeah, I thought there was great energy in there. Unfortunately, we weren't able to get the juice continued just because they were able to get things going early and we weren't able to catch up.
0: LRN.
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1: Welcome to the Bongino Report AM on this Tuesday morning. Welcome, early birds. Always good to see you here. So, today's show is going to be stacked. We've got a little over 20 days early voting started now to the most critical midterm election in your lifetime. As I've said many times, if we can get through this midterm, redistricting and the crackdown on illegal immigration, we may be voting in a far, far better environment moving forward. But we got to get through this one first. Today's show. Don't believe the hype. No, it's not a Public Enemy song early in the morning on a Tuesday. Do not believe the hype. Ladies and gentlemen, the data at this point do not back up this ridiculous idea of a blue tsunami now. Yeah, blue tsunami will happen if we don't show up. However, I've got the evidence incoming right now that the Democrats are starting to worry a little bit because there's a lot of voter apathy on their side, too. Welcome to the Bongino Report AM this Tuesday morning. Listen, important stuff coming up. We are about a month out from an election. I take that back. We're actually not a month out because early voting has already begun. So we're already in the early voting stages. And I'm going to get to this throughout today's show today. The point I've been trying to make, and I'm going to drive home over the next 30 days because it's critical. This is a contrast election. Your choices are A or B. They're binary. You know, there are a lot of people who wish we had more of a parliamentarian type system where there are multiple parties and pluralities and representatives and a primary. That's not what we have. I don't like that system. I prefer our republic. However, the two-party system is the worst system in the world despite every other system, right? It's the most imperfect system despite every other one, right? We have a choice. It is a contrast election, and I am encouraging you, and I've got receipts coming up, so please don't go anywhere. Incoming data and receipts that whoever's telling you and hyping up this narrative that the blue tsunami evidence is everywhere, forget it, Republicans stay home, don't show up. Everyone's going to lose. It's going to be 400 plus wins on the House side. The data, the actual receipts do not back that up. They don't. It's not just my opinion. When you look at early voting numbers, we'll get into that. When you look at polling data, voter enthusiasm, they do not back that up. And in a contrast election where you have choice A or choice B, you're never going to get everything you want. And I don't say that in any way to minimize the experience of people out there who say, listen, I've got some concerns. Like I fueled up my tank. The gas prices are, those are absolutely critical, legitimate concerns. However, you've got a president committed to energy production in the United States and rebuilding our domestic production capabilities. And he's done such an amazing job. I'll show you the incoming later on. Natural gas production has now reached the highest levels in the United States we've had in eons. So you've got a president committed to a pro-energy agenda, getting more assets in the pipeline so that the costs come down. And then you've got the Democrat Party out there, I've never called them Democratic because they're not, led by a bunch of anti-fossil fuel tyrants. They're actively suing in the Supreme Court right now, the city of Boulder, to make sure natural gas companies basically get litigated out of business. How the hell is that going to lower your gas prices? The answer, it will not. It will not. Folks, I'll put this president's two-year record and the party, warts and all, I'll put the two-year record up against any two-year record of any president, Republican or Democrat. Crime crushed, the border. I mean, think about what we were handed. We'll be right back.
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1: I mean, the context of this matters. I know it matters to you. We were handed this administration, you know, me included, the first year I was there. We were handed a mess, a completely weaponized justice system. You know, we had to unload about 10% of the workforce and then produce, you know, 50, 60% more results with fewer people because we had to get rid of so many people. The border was a total mess. 20 million people in the country. There were not enough federal agents in the first month to deport everyone all at once, but the record numbers of deportations and the control of the border have unquestionably stemmed a hemorrhaging wound. The economic numbers, median household income, highest it's ever been, jobless rate, lowest in decades, poverty rate, lowest in decades, a manufacturing renaissance. Here's the shame of this whole thing. The shame of this whole thing is that the numbers that are coming in on the GDP is it's basically a measure of what we produce. What we produce makes us rich. That's what makes us rich. Producing medicines, healthcare, housing, that's what makes us rich. Gross domestic product. The numbers predicted for the next quarter, which may be too late if people vote for Democrats and Hollywood elitists. I'll get to that in a second. Sadly, they may come in. The numbers that are going to come in, sadly, are probably going to come in after the election. And if we vote wrong or don't show up and hand the party to the anti-growth alternative, I think there's going to be buyer's remorse immediately. I really do. You're going to see on day one, forget about affordability. Folks are already telling you what they're going to do. Raise your taxes, which is going to make your life less affordable. Oh, yeah, that's coming up. We're going to back that up. And they're going for impeachment. That's it. How is this going to make your life any better? The answer is only going to make it worse. We've already been down this road. You know, I have that book, The Road Less Traveled. This is the book, The Road More Traveled. We've been down this road. We've been down the Democrat road, 9% inflation, open borders, defund the police. We've already been down this road. Don't do it again. Please. It's like, you know, we say it all the time. Remember that old show, Beavis and Butthead? I used to love that show. I don't know why. It was like mindless TV back in the day. It started on Liquid TV on MTV. So those of you who remember that. Remember the coach? He kicked me in the gym. How many times are you going to get kicked? It hurts. It doesn't feel good. You can't.
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1: Don't Do it, man. Here's your choice, too. Think about the lunatics, where all the energy is on the Democrat side. Singers, Hollywood multimillionaire elitists, AOC, Bernie Sanders, Pocahontas, Mamdani. These people, some of them are outright communists. Some of them are like neo-communists that are communists just with better TikTok accounts. And you've got people like Robert De Niro who actively support every single lunatic crazy thing. This guy lost his mind. If there was a guy who like something, you know, screw loose. Like, this screw isn't loose. It just popped out. Nobody can find it. This guy's lost his mind. Here's De Niro, a rich, multi-millionaire. He could donate all his money to illegals and do all this stuff. He doesn't do that, of course. You know, if he could, he could take in a bunch of illegals. Has he? I mean, the De Niro camp, just email us and show us your receipts of all the money you've given to illegals and all this other stuff. Here he is going after President Trump again, a guy who didn't only like have a screw loose. The screw is lost, fell down a sewer drain and flushed down the toilet bowl. OK, this guy's lost his mind. You want to put these people back in charge? Come on. Come on, man. Stay tuned. More coming up next.
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1: Here's De Niro. Check this out.
10: When masked and armed ICE thugs stalk our polling places, what do we say to them? Keep your f***ing hands off our vote. And when that coward, that f***ing piece of s***, Donald Trump, tries to take our voice and power away, what do we tell him? Your f***ing hands off our vote. I think they got the message. Now, with your commitment and support, we won't just send them a message. We're going to send them away. Take back the House. Yes. Take back the Senate. Yes. Take back the power. Yes. Take back our country. Yes. Thank you.
1: Jim, I hesitate to go down this path, not because there's anything weird or even remotely inappropriate or uninteresting. I just hate it because whenever any host or content creator, podcast, radio, TV, it doesn't really matter, talks about tough guys or girls, it always comes off like you're pretending to be the tough guy. I am not. Can I just get a disclaimer on this right away? Jim, asterisks, please. I am not. I am a 51-year-old guy with really bad osteoarthritic joints who, even at the end of the podcast when he gets up, his own producers and production staff laugh at him because it takes me like 30 seconds to get out of the chair. I am not the tough guy. I'm not pretending to be tough. I don't want to pretend to be tough. I'm not interested. You don't have to test me. You win. There you go. You're tougher. Whoever it is, I don't care if it's your 3-year-old nephew. Yes, they're tougher. I'm not interested in that. I'm just telling you, like Jim, having grown up in New York back in the day when it was a different place, it wasn't as crazy as it is now. There were a lot of, it was a Democrat place. It was a lot of union workers and stuff, but it was never as crazy as it was now. Illegal immigration, I think, destroyed a lot of what the old New York was, but there were a lot of genuinely tough guys. Like, they would just fight a lot, and whether they won or lose didn't really matter. I talk about this guy. It was his birthday this weekend, by the way. His 50th, my friend Vinny. I talk about Vinny. It's like my cousin, like the movie, except he's my friend, not my cousin, right? De Niro is like, I think he thinks his movie character, Jimmy from Goodfellas, The Bronx Tale, that I think he thinks that's really him. Now, the thing in New York is there's a corrective mechanism. Like, if you, for instance, if you were in Sally O's, which was a bar in Sunnyside we used to hang out at. Some of you, I may be bringing back some old memories, right? Sally O's. Sally O's was this bar we would hang out in. And we bring this guy, Vinny. And Vinny was, I don't know what he is. He's like 5'5". He's not really that tall. And he's maybe 120 pounds soaking wet. But he was a little crazy. And I'm still friends with him to this day. He was like legitimately like tough. I don't recall him ever winning any fights, but it didn't matter. No, I really don't, because he didn't really view it that way. He just viewed fighting as the win. You know what I'm talking about, Jim? The fighting was the win. So we'd go to Sally O's, and someone would always test him. They would, like, throw ice at him or something from across the bar. And then he'd be like, where's Vinny? I walk outside Sally O's. Vinny's got a stop sign that had fallen off the ground. You know what a stop sign weighs? It's like 200 pounds. Like, the pole, too. I'm not just talking about, like, the sign. And it had broken in half. He's got the pole like a fishing rod. And he's, like, swinging it around, like, hitting, like, these four guys who he's fighting at the same time in the middle of, like, a New York City bus stop. Like, that, those were guys like that were everywhere in New York. De Niro's, like, the fake tough guy. He thinks because he played a New York guy in movies that if he curses really loud, like, people, this is who you're going to turn the country over to, these freaking lunatics? They run the party, folks. This is where the energy is on the left with the lunatics. And here's the crazy thing. It's not just that they're lunatics. It's that they're really stupid. No. Yes. No. Yes.
0: The Bongino Report AM.
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0: AJ Verde on X. We've got De Niro. There are tons of these out there. You would think a party, again, that believes in that all of this collectivism and socialism, bow before the king and all this other stuff, that they would be able to get a freaking chant going at least once in a while. They can never do it. That's why they're always dancing and singing. They're trying to fill the time when their dopey chants don't work out. So what do? They break out into crazy songs and stuff to distract from the embarrassment of a collective chant just not working out. I love how people who act for a living, like they fake it for a living. They somehow people believe like who they're pretending to be is the actual person. No, no. This guy pretended to be Oppenheimer in a movie. Surely he's a nuclear physicist. He is not. He is not. Receipts come coming here. Mark Ruffalo, who plays Dr. Banner in the Marvel movies, like the really smart Hulk guy, you know, is it Bruce Banner or whatever it is? I don't know. The Bruce, they changed it for the TV show. David, you can read the story. It's actually kind of hilarious. However, he plays a really smart, like scientist type guy, right? Here's Mark Ruffalo, so dumb. This guy's a far left lunatic and he goes out there and he effectively makes the case for the SAVE Act and voter integrity. Wait, I thought he's a leftist. He doesn't even know he's doing it because he's really dumb. Check this out.
1: Now we need to be on guard for what we may not see coming. Elon. That's the cybersecurity of these elections. And while I'm not an expert, I've been talking to experts. And the one thing I've heard repeatedly is that there is a vulnerability of the votes when they're transferred from the polling places to the county headquarters and then to the states. Now that's three times those tallies are being transferred over the internet, over the wire, over our phones. We know that these systems are vulnerable.
0: Thank you, Dr. Banner, a.k.a. Mark Ruffalo, for making the case for voter integrity in the SAVE Act. Inadvertently, because you're too dumb to figure it out. Our systems are vulnerable. Maybe we should do something. I don't know, like the SAVE Act. I don't know, the SAVE Act, like what Donald Trump's been talking about. Folks, you got a choice in this election. We got about a little over like 20 days left. Voting's happening right now. Please do not hand over the country to these absolute psychopaths. Please. Especially guys like Robert De Niro, who I swear, he really believes he's that Jimmy character from Goodfellas. You're not, Bob. You're not. And he's like 95 years old, which I love seniors. They've been through a lot more than me, but not this guy. He's an embarrassment to seniors everywhere.
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5: I recently visited Glacier Bay National Park in Alaska, surrounded by towering mountains, beautiful water, and massive glaciers, I was reminded of just how small we are and how great God is. A fascinating thing about glaciers is that they are always moving, even though we can't see the movement. That reminded me of the way that God sometimes works in our lives. There are times that we pray and pray and nothing seems to happen. But just because we cannot see God moving doesn't mean that God isn't moving. Like a glacier, God's work can be slow and quiet and almost unnoticed. A heart begins to heal, a door opens, hope returns, and then one day we look back and we realize that God was at work all along. The Bible says it like this, "Be still and know that I am God." I'm Weldon Barres, and these are perceptions from First United Methodist Church of Lake Charles.
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7: Louisiana Radio Network, I'm Sean Burns. Forecasters are keeping an eye on the weather, and the National Hurricane Center says a tropical depression or storm that could threaten the Gulf Coast could form later this week. National Weather Service meteorologist Donald Jones says even though it's October, the sea surface temperatures in the Gulf are still in the mid-80s, which is warm enough to support

0: Tropical storm development.
1: These water temperatures do decrease a little bit as it gets further to the north, but still, anything above 80 degrees is warm enough to support tropical activity.
0: The numbers show about 90 babies die in their sleep each year in Louisiana, with most of those deaths being preventable. That's why the Department of Children and Family Services is asking parents to evaluate their infants' sleep environments for safety. Secretary Rebecca Harris says you should never place pillows, blankets, or stuffed animals inside a baby's crib.
2: Sometimes babies, they wiggle around and move themselves, and sometimes large stuffed animals can move. And so anything that gets in the way of babies breathing while they're sleeping can end up in a very tragic situation.
0: LRN.
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6: On Friday or Thursday, once a week before the election, we have to play that Rush Limbaugh clip Vince had about never giving it. We just got to play. Folks, do not forfeit this election. The numbers, actual numbers, receipts. I'm not asking about anybody's personal feelings. I'm not even asking about that. I am obviously a conservative. I am obviously a Trump supporter. I am a MAGA guy. Put that all aside. Pretend you don't know me from Adam and I'm the tabula rasa, the blank slate, okay? The numbers do not look great for the Dems. So why would you forfeit this election? I'll show you what I mean coming up. You know, remember Public Enemy back in the 90s? Don't believe the hype. Don't believe the hype. Look at the actual numbers. If this was going to be a massive blue tsunami and the Democrats are about to wipe us out in the election, hence the title of the show, are we in for an election night surprise? It could be a blue wave. If you don't show up, it will be. But the numbers, actual numbers of people who are enthusiastic about voting, the actual early voting numbers, do not look good for the Democrats. I'm not telling you to look amazing for Republicans. I'm just saying, like, do not forfeit this election. Don't do it. You are going to go back to massive inflation, impeachments again, high taxes. They're openly talking about it. I got video coming up in a minute. Senator Mark Kelly from Arizona just admitting, what are you going to do to make life more affordable for Americans? We're going to raise taxes? What are you talking about? We're going to steal more of your money and flush it down the government toilet bowl? Yeah, that makes sense. Folks, the hedging is already beginning by the Dems too. They know they've got a turnout problem. They are not popular either. A lot of Republican senators, congressmen, I get it. You know, the SAVE Act did a lot of damage in that we didn't get it passed. If we would have got that passed, I think enthusiasm would have been through the roof. I get it. But nobody's stoked about the Democrats' impeachment, high taxes, crappy Obamacare health care either. I'm not forfeiting anything. And I think from now to the election, we got to play Rush's thing. It's iconic, never give up, never give up, never, ever give up. Folks, you know, I growing up, I was a huge L.A. Oakland Raiders, now Las Vegas Raiders. They've been all over the place. L.A., back to L.A., Oakland. I've been all over the place. Or back to Oakland, I should say. Remember Kenny Stabler, the snake? Who remembers Kenny Stabler? Lefty quarterback. What was his line? You remember his line? Throw deep, baby. Just throw deep. Throw it deep every time. Throw deep, baby. Go for it. Freaking story of my life. How do you think some kid from Queens living above an apartment wound up here? You got to throw deep. You got to throw deep. I was a quarterback on a local rec team in high school. I was terrible. That's terrible. I do deep all them a lot of times with your interceptions, but whatever. I got a lot of show for you today. A lot going on. Auburn, you got to help me out, man. I love you guys, but the Tigers this weekend. I'm War Damn Eagle all the way, but congrats to all the Tennessee fans. You know I love all the SEC folks. You've always been good to me, but man, we're up at halftime. We got to pull one out. We got to pull. It's ripping my heart out. My wife's like, you just got to leave it alone. You're going to go crazy. Let's go on a Monday. Folks, the hedging is already beginning. Oh, Dan, you're crazy. You're just trying to say all this stuff so people get out and vote. Well, yes, I do want you to get out and vote, but I'm not just saying stuff. Stuff requires evidence. I'm not one of these doomer slop people on X that every day has a new counter messaging crap theory about the latest case du jour they know nothing about and offers their doomer slop narrative. I actually back stuff up. That's why this show remains incredibly popular with people, because we bring the freaking receipts every time. Put up this post from Wright Wisconsin, whatever it's short for. This is a really interesting post. It's an X account I saw. The hedging continues. Everyone can clearly see the early vote data. Data. Right, WI here is not talking about an opinion. The early voting has actual data now. Dems are behind in the early vote relative to 2024 and 2022, outside of a few exceptions like Virginia, which is explainable. Government workers shrinking the government workforce. Rather than admit this, the media now says, and there's a quote tweet here, that Democrats are rethinking their mail voting strategy as voters grow weary, to avoid discouraging their Dem base. If this was truly a D+10 national environment, i.e. like a blue tsunami, that would be reflected in the early voting data. It's not. So Democrats are now hedging by saying we're voting on election day. Maybe they are, folks. I'm just telling you, like Public Enemy style, whether you like them or not, don't believe the hype, believe the freaking data. Politico, Democrats are rethinking their mail-in voting strategy as voters grow weary.
7: It's a data point.
6: It's a data point. It's not a good data point.
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6: If you show up and vote, we can actually hold both houses and not have to deal with Democrats' sky-high inflation, Democrat impeachments, Democrats' war on the education system, DEI back, all of the identity politics crap, cancel culture we already dealt with. I'll get to it in a minute, but you see what happened with like the Trailblazers? You think cancel culture is gone? Like we defeated the Democrats and it's over? I've told you this over and over. Nobody's been defeated. People or policy. The second we lose, if we lose, God forbid, the presidency or either house, all of this stuff is going to come roaring back. Socialism, communism, leftist identity politics, their Islamo fanaticism they're in love with now, all this other stuff never went anywhere, folks. It's only a beach ball underwater. I thought they told you it was over. Everybody told you, forget it. Donald Trump said 0% approval. The Democrats are at 100% approval. Race is over. Blue tsunami. Stay home. Do not stay home. The data does not back that up. Here we go again. CNN polling. You think CNN covering polling to benefit Donald Trump? They can't stand Donald Trump. Here is Harry Anton, one of their pollsters over there, talking about enthusiasm to vote. It looks to me like the exact same number on Democrats or Republicans. That can't be, Justin. That can't be. That's not what we heard. That's not what we heard. We heard enthusiasm was through the roof for the Democrats. Blue tsunami, and nobody on the Republican side wants to vote. They're just ready to piss away their whole country and forfeit. Really? I don't know what I see at all. Here's some actual data and polling, along with the early voting data, that should tell you this is still winnable. This is still winnable. Receipts matter. Check this out.
7: 71% of Democrats say they are certain, in fact, to vote in 2026. And look at this. MAGA Republicans, the same. It's simpatico. It's simpatico. So MAGA Republicans are not just saying that they are still supporting Trump. MAGA Republicans aren't just saying they're going to, if their choice for Congress is, in fact, Republicans at basically the same level they voted for Trump, but they're also saying they are going to turn out in very high numbers, at least comparable to Democrats.
6: Folks, we always bring receipts on the show. And when I'm telling you it's an opinion or speculation, like I'm going to tell you, or a single subject anecdote that's not really scientific in its polling, but still matters, I'll tell you, which is what I'm going to tell you right now. I was in a church this weekend, and by the way, I ran into someone really super like famous, the sports side. I'm not going to say who, but I was kind of like blown away. I'm like, is that? It was like the weirdest thing. And he was like, crazy. Just like sitting there. These guys know who it was. It was just like the weirdest thing that we ran into each other outside. And it was just crazy. So, but folks at church were coming up to me afterwards and chatting, and they're all enthusiastic to vote. Again, I'm not telling you that's I live in a pretty conservative county, so I'm not telling you like that's expandable to the rest of the country and analyzing election trends. I'm just saying the Harry Enten poll he just covered about voter enthusiasm, early voting turnout. I'm not ready to forfeit this race, and I don't know why anyone else would be either. If it was an early voting lead like we had back in, the Bush years when they got destroyed, Dems won like, 40, 60s. It was crazy. That was a legit blue wave. Then I still wouldn't tell you to give up, but I'd say, hey, man, we got a serious problem. The problem we have now is this doomer slop stuff, which is like it. When I say doomer slop, I'm not in any way diminishing people's concerns about gas prices and affordability. I'm simply saying to you that whatever solution you think the Democrats will bring, if the past is prologue, it will only get worse for you.
10: It's data.
6: The inflation numbers under Biden were far worse. Gas prices under Obama and Biden were far worse. At least the president's trying to do stuff about it. It's just constant distractions by people who, I'm telling you, want us to lose. They want us to lose so they can run their own presidential candidate coming up in 2028. And they can say, you see, we told you so. Donald Trump and his administration suck. That's all they want. It's all about a grift and money. All of it. No, Dan, it's about principle. It is not about principle. I met these people. They are clowns. They're the exact opposite of what you think they are. I'm really sorry to disappoint you.
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17: I recently visited Glacier Bay National Park in Alaska. Surrounded by towering mountains, beautiful water, and massive glaciers, I was reminded of just how small we are and how great God is. A fascinating thing about glaciers is that they are always moving, even though we can't see the movement. That reminded me of the way that God sometimes works in our lives. There are times that we pray and pray and nothing seems to happen. But just because we cannot see God moving doesn't mean that God isn't moving. Like a glacier, God's work can be slow and quiet and almost unnoticed. A heart begins to heal, a door opens, hope returns, and then one day we look back and we realize that God was at work all along. The Bible says it like this: be still and know that I am God. I'm Weldon Barres, and these are perceptions from First United Methodist Church of Lake Charles.
14: Southwest Louisiana's go-to for conservative talk. Supertalk 1400 KAOK. And with your smart speaker, just say, Alexa, play.
6: Here are the numbers. Here's Steve Moore on Fox. Stephen Moore, really good economist. I've been following Steve for a long time. You know, he doesn't agree with President Trump on everything. He's not a huge tariff guy or elsewhere, but he's been a truth teller for a long time. Here he is on Fox talking about the economy, economic growth. I'm going to show you in a second. Again, even Axios, a left-wing, I wouldn't say radically left-wing, but pretty left-wing outlet, put out this morning on their email list, like, hey, man, the economy's really good, but the Trump administration has an issue here in that they don't want to seem insensitive to people who are struggling. There are some, but we don't want to lie either. Like, the economic numbers are pretty badass right now. Here's Steve Moore on this. Check this out.
18: He's hoping for closer to 75 to 100,000 jobs, but there has been a realignment of the economy over the last year and a half or so, and that's been a decline, a big decline in government employment, mm-hmm. and a nice bump up in private sector employment, which, by the way, was almost the opposite of what we were seeing throughout Biden's first four years in office, where you may recall every time we do this report, you know, we'd get, say, 150,000 jobs, and like half of them were government jobs. Did you know, by the way, the federal employment in Washington, D.C. is lower today than it's been in 50 years? So Trump is draining the swamp.
6: This is the crazy thing about even numbers that are considered, you know, not great. Like, the GDP numbers really look good. The business investment in the United States, the manufacturing base, building factories, again, building things here in the United States look amazing. Gas prices, not great, we can agree, but nowhere near where they were under the Democrats. It'll make your gas like $200 a gallon. Inflation numbers, not great, but again, nowhere near Biden. We were handed all of his COVID payouts and all this other, you know, Inflation Production Act crap that we got to deal with. And it's been 2 years, and it's far better than it was before. But some of the numbers really are great. And the numbers that came out, they were like, well, the jobs numbers are only 29,000. Well, they were only 29,000 because President Trump is shrinking the federal workforce, something Republicans have promised for decades now and have never followed through on. This is what we want, right? President Trump could have easily, just hear me out on this, easily juiced the jobs numbers by doing a Democrat dipsy-doo flipperoo. We haven't done one of those in a while. And the Democrat dipsy-doo is this. They just hire a bunch of government workers. USAID, they'll bring back and spend all this money back. Blow out jobs numbers, 150,000. The president doesn't want that. He understands that the government is a drain on your resources to pay for this, that it's way bloated, that we need to get rid of some federal workforce employees. It's just too bloated at this point. And it's, of course, going to have an impact on jobs numbers. Even like I told you, like the not great news still has a silver lining. Axios, Trump's dilemma. This is really important. It's a critical piece. This is why we can't minimize people who are struggling out there. Because there are some. President Trump's economic data keeps getting stronger. Again, this is Axios. His economic polling keeps getting worse by the day, which is the weirdest thing. It's like the doomer slop has kicked in. It may be too late to change that. But it's also not clear anyone has much of a plan to try. Why it matters. The midterms are less than a month away and the administration is circling the drain on voters' number one issue. Because the media and doomers have told you the economy's bad. People are believing it. But even Axios is like, hey, man, these numbers are really good. Kevin Hassett, the National Economic Council director, said on CNN, there's your problem. This is the dilemma they're talking about. If I say, oh, people are wrong, the economy's great, then it looks like I'm insensitive, which we're not. And then if I go into why the economy's great, then it looks like I'm insensitive. But the numbers are staggering. GDP numbers, the PMI numbers, the numbers for when you look at rebuilding our factory and industrial base in the United States, when you look at the unemployment rate, one of the lowest in U.S. history, the poverty rate, the lowest in decades. Median household income expanding, the highest it's ever been. You look at the equities markets, which are now 45% of the entire global equity market. It's insane. Like the economic numbers are light years ahead of where they were with your other choice, the Democrats. It's a binary choice, man.
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19: Millions will vote soon. But do they really know the issues? Now, Rob Schmidt is on Newsmax tonight talking about the war for America's future. Rob Schmidt reveals that many Americans are embracing socialism, especially young people. Rob exposes the hidden dangers of socialism and its war on our freedom. He says the big media won't tell you the truth about President Trump and his real record. A secure border, biggest tax cuts in history, inflation under control, lowest drug prices, largest crime drop ever, and so much more. Rob has the whole story on Trump and the media. So watch Newsmax on cable tonight. 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
6: What else should we be voting on? Well, ladies and gentlemen, energy prices are a concern, no doubt. However, the way to mitigate energy prices is to go on a national agenda of increasing gas production in the United States. I'm asking you a question. I'm not making an assertion. Serious question. I'm not jerking you around. Do you really believe that the California energy plan of leave it in the ground and tax the hell out of it, do you really believe that's going to make your gas price bill go down? That's insane. Or do you believe the Donald Trump administration, which is focused like a freaking laser on increasing gas, natural gas production, refinery capacity in the United States, do you believe that's a long-term plan? I think the answer is obvious. That is a long-term plan for a manageable electricity and fuel bill, home heating and elsewhere. Here's the receipts again. Receipts matter. It's not my opinion. It's just true. U.S. natural gas production reached a record high in July of 2026. It's right there. Look at the charts. You think we're making this up? That will crater. That will crater under a Democrat-led House and Senate, and it will be even worse under a Democrat presidency. Because, ladies and gentlemen, we have receipts about what they did. Their gas prices were far higher. They hate the energy industry. Matter of fact, there's a Supreme Court case going on right now. They opened up a session today. Follow this case. It's about the city of Boulder in Colorado, basically suing a bunch of energy companies. If this is allowed to stand, your energy prices are going to go through the roof. They're going to go through the roof. These lawsuits will be baked into the price of you filling up your tank. And you can thank liberal Democrats and so-called global warming hysteria groups for doing it. It's there right now, the Boulder case. It is a huge case, huge in its impact. Here's the White House again. Last week, you like safe streets? If you don't, vote Democrat. They hate the cops. They want to defund the police. They hate the military. They want to impeach Hegseth. It's ridiculous. They've actively read. We saw what happened with the George Floyd riots. Here's the White House pushing this out last week. Operation Summer Heat 2.0. President Trump is bringing back law and order in America after years of rampant crime under the Biden administration. America will, law enforcement will stop at nothing to keep America safe. Again, Operation Summer Heat 1.0, I was there. 2.0 is going on now. 8,900 arrests, 5,000 firearms seized, 680 kilos of fentanyl, 27,000 kilos of cocaine, 2,700 federal indictments, 1,400 child victims located, 6 more wanted fraudsters captured, 6 alleged cyber criminals extradited. That's just 3 months. This is the Trump administration's leadership. I thought the Doomers told you nothing's happening. Of course they did. They want you to lose, get smoked, your gas prices to go up so they can blame President Trump. No. Yes. No. Yes. Yes. Here's another piece of good news. Again, it's a cultural shift going on right now. You are seeing a revival, a renaissance of faith in America again as people go back to church. I was there this weekend. It was amazing. The place was packed. Packed. I'm not making that up. I've been there during, when attendance was a little slow. Been there during COVID when it was empty. Remember COVID? And it was like nobody there. You had to sit rows apart. It was like the craziest thing ever. United States is experiencing a rise in church attendance for the first time in 25 years. I'm not telling you people of faith aren't Democrats. There are a lot of, working class Democrats who are people of faith. I'm just telling you, if I'm a betting man and I'm rolling the dice and you tell me you're a churchgoer, you're probably voting for conservative values, sanctity of life, Bill of Rights, protections for everybody out there. Those are like conservative values. This is a good sign of a cultural shift. And again, even if you're voting for the other side under some mistaken belief that they're going to fix your problems with gas prices and inflation, despite the fact that they caused the problems, you've got people like Mark Thiessen who, listen, I like Mark, but he's not, I would consider like a huge MAGA guy. Here's Mark Thiessen over at the Washington Post. 80% of the higher prices Americans are paying today are due to Biden-era inflation. That's a fact. Prices have gone up at a slower pace under President Trump, but they have not returned to pre-Biden levels. People are angry about the cumulative effect. I understand. How we got here, though, matters. We got here because of Biden's Inflation Reduction Act, his spending blowout, this modern monetary theory Democrat thing, and a lot of Republicans in Congress who didn't check them right. I get it. But at least you've got a president now cutting federal jobs. We had DOGE. We're at least making an effort, and we're trying to grow the economy to marry it up. This inflation was caused by them. Thanks for sticking with us, folks. We really appreciate it. I'll see you back here tomorrow.
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0: We're now just 4 weeks from the November elections. I'm Dave Anthony, Fox News, and early voting's already underway in several states. President Trump will go to Maryland today to campaign for Republicans after a rally last night in Nebraska.
3: You can vote for the radical left Democrat communist to loot your wealth, raise your taxes by $5 trillion, annihilate your borders, crush Nebraska farmers and ranches, mutilate your children.
0: But new Fox News power rankings just out show Democrats have momentum, citing polls showing 61% of voters do not approve of the president, and Republicans trail in a generic ballot by 11 points. And Fox's Tanya J. Powers reports.
22: Among Senate races to watch, North Carolina has moved from lean Democratic to likely Democratic in the contest between Republican nominee Michael Whatley and Democrat Roy Cooper. Fox confirmed that a GOP-aligned super PAC has pulled its resources from the state. South Carolina has moved from solid Republican to likely Republican in the Senate race, where Republican Darlene Graham is running to replace her brother, the late Senator Lindsey Graham.
0: The Fox rankings have six Senate races too close to call. Alaska, where Vice President Vance campaigned yesterday, Iowa, Maine, Michigan, Ohio, and Texas. And another race key for the Senate majority is tied in Kansas, where Democrat Adam Hamilton is trying to unseat GOP Senator Roger Marshall. There's been a seventh arrest in a suspected terror plot in Britain at an air base the U.S. operates. The American warplanes there were flown out over the weekend because of a threat. The Wall Street Journal reports was of a potential Iranian drone attack. President Trump's approved a firing squad to execute a former Army major who was angry over the U.S. war on terror.
23: Nadal Hassan was an Army psychiatrist when he opened fire inside a processing center for soldiers about to deploy to Iraq or Afghanistan from Fort Hood in Texas on November 5th, 2009. He killed 13 people and wounded 32 others.
0: Fox's Lucas Tomlinson. No date's been set for Hassan's execution. The last one by the U.S. military was by hanging in 1961. America's listening to Fox News.
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0: Stocks are rising on Wall Street. The S&P 500 hit a new record high. It's up 53 points. The Nasdaq is gaining 185 on top of its record high close yesterday. The Dow is up 333. The price of oil's down more than 1%. WTI back under $88 a barrel. And President Trump said in Nebraska,
3: prices are all going way down, but they really are going to plummet. As soon as that war ends, it's going to be very soon.
0: And to lower the price of diesel now, the president signed an executive order last night
3: to officially waive the off-road requirement and allow anyone to purchase tax-free red dye diesel.
0: That type of diesel, until he signed the order, was not allowed for use on roads and highways. Diesel hit a record high last month, $6.52 per gallon. But today, AAA's national average is 21 cents less. Regular is $4.36. That's down 9 cents from a week ago. A famous turned infamous televangelist has died. Jim Baker.
25: Baker's wife Lori announcing his death Monday, calling him a pioneer of Christian television who devoted 66 years to preaching the gospel. Baker rose to fame in the 1970s alongside his then wife Tammy Faye, hosting the PTL Club and founding the Heritage USA Christian theme park. His ministry collapsed in the late 80s after he was convicted of fraud and conspiracy. Baker served about 5 years of a 45-year sentence before returning to television. Jim Baker was 86 years old. Ted Lindner, Fox News.
0: In the baseball playoffs, the White Sox and Rays won, so both are just one win away from advancing to the American League Championship Series. Chicago took a 2-0 lead over Cleveland. Tampa Bay up 2-0 on the New York Yankees. There are two National League playoff games today. On Monday Night Football, the Falcons ran all over the Saints.
26: Another nice carry by Brian Robinson for the touchdown.
4: touchdown.
0: He scored three times. Bijan Robinson had two rushing TDs. Atlanta had a 45-24 win over New Orleans on ESPN, closing out week four of the NFL season. I'm Dave Anthony. This is Fox News.
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0: Yeah. Hi, y'all. Welcome to the Moon Griffon Show on a terrific Tuesday. Appreciate you being part of the program. 844-766-6607. As always, our friends at Matthew James, Tax Pro Hotline, and you can be a part of the program that way. You can email me, moon@moongriffon.com. I'm covered, loaded up. Supreme Court decision is not out. They heard yesterday on oil and gas, which was, whoa, I can't believe we're going to allow that to happen, but we'll see. Alito put his name out, and that bothers me. Also, as you know, we've been having a little series, Louisiana Lawsuit Abuse Watch. It's the Abuse Awareness Week, the whole week. And we are joined, I hope I hit this right, by my friend Lana Venable, who heads up right here in Louisiana. Lana, how you doing?
1: Good morning, Moon. I'm great. How are you?
0: I'm doing good. Doing good. I woke up again today, and by the grace of God, it's always good. So tell us about the Lawsuit Abuse Awareness Week. What we trying to do, what we trying to let people know, because this is really so important in Louisiana.
1: It is, Moon, and thanks so much for giving us the opportunity this week. You know, it's a shame that we have to have a National Lawsuit Abuse Awareness Week, but we do, and we are recognizing that here in Louisiana, where we absolutely know that we have more to do to address the lawsuit abuse culture that is alive and well, unfortunately, in Louisiana. So this week, we're really taking a step back to remind people of the impact of lawsuit abuse on everyone, on all of us. You know, people may have a tendency to say, well, look, I'm not involved in the court system. I'm not an attorney. I don't ever sue anybody. That's not me. But when we take a step back and really look at the far-reaching impacts of lawsuit abuse, honestly, it is something that we are all feeling the effects of, and that we are all literally paying for every single day when the cost of this lawsuit abuse is passed down to each and every one of us in the form of higher prices for everything that we consume, for goods and services that we all use every single day. So there's no such thing as a free lunch. When you hear a commercial or see a billboard promoting a great big verdict that was arrived at, and someone's getting winning the quote lawsuit lottery, we're all paying for that at the end of the day.
0: Yeah, no doubt about it. It is a big deal. And you know, Lana, you have statistics and things to back up what you're saying, how this affects everything.
1: We do. And I think, Moon, it's really sobering. In Louisiana, every single Louisiana resident, every single one of us, according to a study that was done last year, is paying more than $1,100 a year in a hidden lawsuit tax. So that, wow, again, is those costs that are passed down to us just here and there that we don't really see. Because they are hidden, but they're subtly passed down in the form of higher prices for everything that we use, everything we buy, and that's a real number. And I don't know about you and your listeners, but I certainly don't have an extra $1,100, nor does anyone in my family, to spend on paying for the effects of lawsuit abuse.
0: Lana Venable, who heads up the abuse. So Lana, let me ask a question, because and I got mixed emotions on this, but maybe you can straighten them out for me. Because the lawmakers have all said that we made a lot of progress, not this year, but last year. Can you talk a little bit about the progress we made, and then let's try to focus on what needs to be done? I know the trucking association, people that have a lot of trucks, they really felt like that this year that the legislature would concentrate on that, and they did nothing. So can you talk about it? Do you feel like we had some successes? And do you, and then let's talk about some of the things that we have to do still that's not been done yet. Because you know how I am. I hate a step in the right direction if we're going to stop.
1: That's right. You know, and I think it's important that you bring this up, because this is not a check-the-box exercise. This is not kind of a one-and-done. We passed some things, so we're good, and we're going to move on to something else. This is really something that we have to keep our eye on, and that we have to continue to improve year upon year upon year. So, and we have made some good strides, and we are fortunate in Louisiana that we have a lot of really good, committed legislators who are working hard to change some of these laws that really affect us all and hit us square in the pocketbook. You had one of them on yesterday, Representative Chenevert, and she actually penned a great letter to the editor that talked about some of the things that I want to touch on. But we have made some strides. We did make some really good progress in 2025. And so this year, when some of these legislators went back to further enhance those improvements that were made, every single one of those attempts was met, didn't make it through the first committee meeting. One made it past that, and that was a bill by Representative Michael Mellorine that would have addressed expert witnesses receiving a portion of the verdict or the judgment in a case in which they're an expert witness. So they actually have some skin in the game. And that was one of the things that actually made it passed out of the House Civil Justice Committee and into the Senate Judiciary A Committee, where it promptly was killed. That was the only bill to see any movement, and there were several really good bills that would have continued to build on the progress from the year prior. Some of those things were modified comparative fault, where people who previously had a majority of fault in an accident were still allowed to collect, even if they were at fault. So Representative Chenevert had a bill last session that addressed that. That will be going into effect soon if it hasn't already. I talked about the expert witness bill. There have been many things that have moved forward and that are beginning to provide relief, as you mentioned, to the to individuals paying for auto insurance. I have a fleet of cars, unfortunately, in my family, and like many of your listeners, it's a huge burden to try to pay that cost. So we're very happy to see some relief happening there in concert with the insurance commissioner, the governor's involvement there. So we do want to give credit where credit is due. But again, we don't want to stop there. We know that more needs to be done. One of the issues that Representative Chenevert addressed in her letter that was published yesterday in recognition of Lawsuit Abuse Awareness Week addressed a practice called third-party litigation financing. And, you know, we believe that people have the right to know who is bankrolling a lawsuit against them, you know, in which they are a defendant. Currently, that is not necessarily the case. There are third-party private funders who are involved in bankrolling some of lawsuits out there, and they actually stand to win, in air quotes, win a portion of that judgment should it go in their favor. And so the people who are defendants in these cases do not know who is actually funding that lawsuit against them and who actually stands to receive a benefit if it is found not in the favor of the defendant.
0: Yes.
1: So these are some common sense things that really need to be addressed, and we really just need to, you know, all gas, no brakes. We really have to keep going with lawsuit reform.
0: Yeah, Lana Venable. Lana, real quick, and I got some other questions, but tell us about your organization a little bit right in the middle of it before our Q&A, which a little bit more. But tell us about your organization. What is the goal of the organization? What are y'all trying to accomplish? And I know it's tough to try to get there. You got to work through legislators, but talk a little bit about your organization.
1: Yes, thank you, Moon. So our organization, Louisiana Lawsuit Abuse Watch, has been in existence for well over a decade. We are a nonpartisan, nonprofit organization. We're essentially a good government group. We are looking out for lawsuit abuses that we see and opportunities to address those abuses through legislative reforms, through consumer education. You know, we want to make sure that everyone understands that they do have a role to play when it comes to our civil justice climate. And that's everything from casting an informed vote to serving on juries when you're called, to helping us make sure that we pass legislation that benefits everyone and creates a more fair and balanced civil justice system and really a level playing field for all of us. That's really all we're trying to get at. And again, there are many folks who are part of this effort. Currently in Louisiana, our numbers stand at about 20,000 folks who are part of our network across the state. Some are more actively engaged than others, but we're always trying to engage people in this conversation and understand the real impact that it has on everyday citizens. So that's part of what we're trying to do this week, is just shine a light on the fact that these abuses exist and that people can be empowered to help address them.
0: And it's really hurt our business climate in the long run. And it's kind of tough to you got an uphill battle, because it seemed like the trial lawyers for a long time have always had their way here. I'm talking about really the commercial TV trial lawyers. Some people just work according to the laws, but the ones that are fighting for it, they make a lot of money, then they get involved in politics, which really makes it difficult on y'all and us to do what we need to do.
1: Sure. And you know, Moon, to that point, you know, obviously we want anyone that's been wronged in any type of civil situation to be made whole from that event or that incident. And so we're not by any means advocating against attorneys or against lawsuits when they are warranted. But what we've seen, unfortunately, in Louisiana is so much abuse here, everything from stage accidents that target our trucking industry, which is vital to all of us who have yet to see real meaningful relief. You know, those kinds of things, as you mentioned, you know, some of these folks can bond together and make for a very, very powerful foe at the Capitol when it comes to lobbying. They have access to far more resources than we do, representing just kind of the general public here. And that does make it difficult. So, you know, our power is in numbers, our power is in people, and our power is in empowering people to speak with one voice and to tell their elected officials that we really need an end to the lawsuit abuses in Louisiana that are hurting us in so many ways. They're hurting our businesses. They're hurting individuals, families. You know, we are tired of being at the top.
0: Hold your thought. Let's take a break. We'll come back and visit with Atlanta Venable. We'll take a break. Be right back.
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0: 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All righty. Hi, y'all. Welcome back. Moon Griffon Show. Great to have you with us. Matthew James, Tax Pro Hotline. We have Ms. Lana Venable, who's joined us, Louisiana Lawsuit Abuse Watch, but it's Lawsuit Abuse Awareness Week. She's making us aware of some things that's going on. Lana, if you had to say, just give us maybe a couple, two or three things that you wish the legislature would do that you think would help tremendously. And I know it's got to start with the trucking companies dealing with the insurance problem they have and the liability costs. But what are some things that you think we really need to go back and work on, and you would hope that it would go faster, not slower, because we need some relief now?
1: Right. Thank you, Moon. We certainly do. I think one thing is the third-party litigation financing that I just mentioned, legislation that Representative Chenevert tried to move forward, take another step in that process this past year, and unfortunately was not successful at doing that. We're seeing now at the federal level, there recently has been a letter with more than 200 companies that have signed on to that's recommending changes to the federal rules of civil procedure to address third-party litigation financing all the way at the federal level. We need to make sure that people are aware of who is funding these lawsuits, that the courts and the parties involved are aware. And we need to ensure that information is available and accessible, as well as if there is a financial stake in the outcome of that case. Likewise, the expert witness bill that I mentioned earlier, expert witnesses absolutely have a right to testify and be compensated in the trial, but that testimony should not also be tied to a financial outcome in that case. And that was another bill that went the farthest this past year, but of Representative Mellorines, but unfortunately not quite far enough. So those are just two things off the top of my head. We do see the TPLS, third-party litigation financing, getting much more attention at the federal level, and that certainly is something that we want to continue to work toward. And again, just working with all of our partners in the legislature, in the administration, to determine what does make the most sense right now in Louisiana. We're coming up on an election year, Moon. You know, we're not terribly optimistic about what's going to happen in the legislature during an election year, but we will continue to press forward. And we're going to continue to make sure that people are aware of the impact of lawsuit abuse and the fact that, you know, we have to be like other states. You know, we have to keep going. We have to keep moving forward and continue pressing forward and improving these reforms and improving upon them and tightening them up year after year, because

0: Carolina recently in their legislative session just completely banned this practice entirely, just banned it outright.
1: You know, I had a rep on from North Carolina telling us all the things they did that changed their business climate. And he was really good, and that's something else to add. See, they keep adding and getting better, and so does Texas. And other states are doing it, and that's what you were trying to say earlier.
0: Absolutely. You know, and we can't just say, okay, we're done. You know, while we're standing still, everyone else around us keeps moving. And as they move forward, we fall back. So it's not enough to just say, here we are, we've done this. You know, as you pointed out, we've got a very strong lobby to fight in the trial lawyers, and we've got to have people's voices to make sure that we're able to fight and to get this good legislation through the process.
1: Especially the TV trial lawyers. All right, last thing, how can people get in touch with you to be more involved?
0: We're easy to find. Our website is llaw.org, law.org. We are on X at Reform Louisiana is our handle, and we're also on Facebook. We encourage people to reach out and engage with us, and we want to hear people's stories. If there's someone who has a story about how lawsuit abuse has affected them, we'd love to hear their story and you know, continue to humanize the impact of lawsuit abuse on all of us in Louisiana.
1: Lana Venable, thank you, Lana. We'll do it again soon.
2: Football season.
0: Thank you, man. 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
4: Louisiana Radio Network, I'm Jeff Palermo. The National Hurricane Center is now giving Invest 92 in the southwestern Gulf of America a 90% chance of developing into a tropical depression over the next 48 hours. National Weather Service meteorologist Donald Jones says we could see a tropical storm make landfall somewhere between Louisiana and Florida this week. Jones says the potential storm will have to battle with wind shear left over from last week's cold front as it gets closer to the coast.
5: The winds in the upper levels of the atmosphere are blowing very strongly from west to east across that frontal boundary. That's going to help potentially tear this storm apart as it lifts north through the Gulf.
4: If it becomes a tropical storm, it would be called Isaias. Disappointing night for the Saints last night as they started slow again and were never able to catch up with the Falcons, and Atlanta came away with a dominating 45-24 win over New Orleans on a night the city celebrated the 20th anniversary of the reopening of the Superdome following Katrina. LRN.
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1: Oh, yeah, Joe says I'm loud, if nothing else. Anyway, hi, y'all. Welcome back. It is the Moon Griffon Show. It is great to be with you. Matthew James, Tax Pro Hotline, as always. MatthewJames.com. John Blanchett in the game. They do a wonderful job. So we are here. It's election time. People will start voting already. And President Trump's out there crisscrossing trying to make it happen. You know, they run on this affordability. I'm gonna play something for you. Everybody talks about, everybody's talking about, well, nobody's talking about inflation but me. But everybody's talking about affordability. I got a Milton Friedman quote on inflation. And this is what I've been telling y'all for a long time. Okay? A long time. That inflation has everything to do with spending and printing of money. If you listen to the Democrats, blame it on Trump, it's Iran. None of that's true. We already were skyrocketing prices way before Donald Trump came back on the scene. But you can't tell that to people. I had a guy text me, I ain't vote Republican ever again. I can't go hunting. I can't afford the gas. Well, you got to understand, and I've been preaching this for years now, the inflation problem is all to do with Congress spending money. And if you notice, Congress never talks about the spending problem they have, Republican or Democrat. None of them ever talk about the spending problem and the debt. So here's Milton Friedman. Listen to this.
6: Inflation is made in Washington because only Washington can create money. And any other attribution to other groups of inflation is wrong. Consumers don't produce it. Producers don't produce it. The trade unions don't produce it. Foreign sheiks don't produce it. Oil imports don't produce it. What produces it is too much government spending and too much government creation of money and nothing else.
1: Did y'all hear that, folks? Did you hear what the man said? I've been talking. I'm not an expert. I'm going to be the first to tell you. You know that if you listen to me. I never said I was. But if you can't fix a problem if you don't deal with the problem. Yeah, any problem you have, if you don't go to the heart of the problem, you'll never fix it. And it's the same thing when it comes to Washington. And it's the same thing when it comes to these politicians. They're not going to fix the problem by creating more revenue. We've proved that. Ronald Reagan proved that. If you're going to spend it all. And these people are out of control. And what's amazing, the argument with the Democrats right now, we're going to make it affordable. How's that work out? How are they going to make it affordable? Illegals, amnesty, $40 million. Okay? Medicare for all, that ought to be real cheap. They're going to spend money on free housing, controlling rent. Okay? Everything they're going to do is spend. How does that make things go down? They're lying to their people. Because they know if they get in power, they can control what they got to control, and that's all they care about. And yet people are mad at Donald Trump. I mean, that blows my mind. They're mad at Donald Trump for what? The man is telling y'all nothing to do with foreign oil and Iran or none of that stuff. It's nothing to do with that. Well, we got a war in Iran because you read the news media. The news media miss and abuses so much their right in the First Amendment of freedom of the press. Okay? Most abused First Amendment there is by the media. The media ought to be pointing out, hey, y'all spent, you know when they started doing, you started seeing more articles. Well, I'm seeing some articles. Yes, why? Donald Trump's the president. Where was this under Joe Biden? Not a word. So the average voter, look, I'm not cutting. I don't consider myself more than average. I try hard, but the average voter, they watch them sound clips and they watch the media and they watch the left and they promoting this stuff on the internet. Donald Trump and gas price. I told you I can care less what a gas price is right now. I got way more things to deal with. And it's called healthcare costs. If my gas price doubles tomorrow, it doesn't affect me like my healthcare, which is going up to $4,100, almost $4,200 in January, a month. Folks, I don't make that kind of money to pay that. So the problem is spending at the level, and I'm just, folks, all I'm doing is I learn stuff through the years, 33 years. All I ever try to do in this program was share it with you. You ain't got to believe me. I mean, you don't. Go ahead and run off with the left. Go ahead and run off with these wacky Republicans. See what you're going to get. You ever heard Bill Cassidy talk about inflation? If he did, it was under Donald Trump. So what happens in this, and this is why I'm telling you, in 2 years, we could have everything taken away from us, because people don't understand. Socialism is not inflation. It's inflation on steroids. People waiting for the government to do something. I want to play it one more time. I think it's that important. I would not play this to bother you folks. But this guy is so right on how inflation is made. You got to know one thing. Spending and printing of money and spending of money and spending it and running up the debt is why our prices are high. It's not Iran and a war in Iran. This is why everything's so high. Listen, one more time.
6: Inflation is made in Washington because only Washington can create money. And any other attribution to other groups of inflation is wrong. Consumers don't produce it. Producers don't produce it. The trade unions don't produce it. Foreign sheiks don't produce it. Oil imports don't produce it. What produces it is too much government spending and too much government creation of money and nothing else.
1: Why are we looking at Republicans and Donald Trump? Why are we looking at it, huh? Democrats, along with Republicans, have never quit spending. Barack Obama, he got all this going real good. The recession under George Bush was caused by the housing market under Bill Clinton. And it blew up under Bush. So Barack Obama, a Marxist, an insane Marxist, got to be president because people don't understand how this is all working out. We should have never put all those loans together. None of that would have happened, but we did. And they went out there and created $10 trillion worth of debt more than Barack Obama with no war, no COVID, no nothing. And then we decided we would never, this is all, go look, folks, you don't believe me. Go look under Barack Obama. They decided to never do a budget again. And they didn't. We haven't done one. We don't do budgets like we used to. We spend it because we can't get spending under control because you and me, hate to be ugly, but it's our fault. We keep writing grants to the federal government. We got the attitude like Moneybag, where we don't get it, somebody else will. That's stupidity. That's the way we always done it, Moon. Really? Well, it's the wrong way, but since it's the way we always done it, Let's go do it that way. Oh, Griffin, you just bitching and come on. I'm telling y'all what's going to take us down. That's what takes you down. Go read all the stories you're on about socialism and Marxism and communism. This is what the universities and K through 12 are to be teaching people. How nasty socialism is. How it's horrible. It can destroy everything you made. It can destroy your country, your community. But they're not. They're pushing it. And these young people come out of these universities, man-made global warming is going to fry us all, which is stupidity. But they don't want to talk about socialism. It's why young people and older people are starting to believe this might work. It can't work. It's going to take, we're $40 trillion in debt. It's going to take another 10 or 30 or $40 trillion in debt to prove to you and me that it doesn't work. By then, what is a pound of ground meat going to cost? And the left is out there running up in that Trump made it bad. I saw Mitch Landrieu, dumb Mitch Landrieu, who ran New Orleans into the ground, who may run for president, saying Trump been in charge for 6 years and look at the economy. The economy was rolling before COVID hit. They knew they had to have something to stop Trump. And that's what COVID came out. I'm convinced of that. And then we had mail-in ballots, which really screwed it all up. Then we stopped counting votes in six swing states that Biden happened to win them all. But the economy was doing great. But let me tell you something about a great economy. It actually gets elected officials more excited, wee-weeing in their pants how much more money they can spend. It doesn't do the opposite. They got more money coming in. And boy, they think, wow, look at all this money. Let's spend, spend, spend, spend, spend. And they even spend more when you got a good economy. Except mature people would back. I don't owe a whole lot of my house, but you let me get a few extra dollars, I'm going to pay it off. What I ought to go do is buy me a condo in Florida, right? Wrong. And this is what these so-called smart politicians and the left is way worse. Progressive socialism, Marxism, communism is way worse. And you get these people in charge, they're going to be cutting off the penises of so many kids, it's not going to be funny. This is who they are. They got a lady, I'm going to get to that in a minute, but they got a lady that telling Hakeem Jeffries they want a trans bill to protect people. I mean, it's just not going to stop with these people. It's not just money. Man, unbelievable. Anyway, according to my chart over here, I got to take a break. And I will. So we're going to take a break. You're listening to the Moon Griffon Show. How's it? Class, how is inflation? What causes inflation? Where does inflation come from? Washington, D.C. and the spending habits. We'll be right back.

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0: All righty. Hi, y'all. Welcome back. It is the Moon Griffon Show. Always Matthew James, Tax Pro Hotline, MatthewJames.com. Check them out. So this is why I've said for years, Republicans need to be different than Democrats when it comes to the money side of the equation. That if you do the same thing they do and spend money, then they can accuse you. Look what y'all did. Instead of doing something opposite, Ronald Reagan and Donald Trump, okay, created an atmosphere where the economy hummed. It hummed. And Congress kept spending. You get $1 trillion extra money in and you spend $1.6 trillion. That ain't right. That's when you make things better. And folks, you can talk about government out of control. And then what they did in the next year, well, everything's going to Social Security. Well, people were promised Social Security. Why did you set up a bogus system that was going to depend on the government? I mean, look, I'm Social Security and people rely on it. I'm not, you need to get your money. You were promised. I'm 100% in with you. I think you should have got your money. But back in 2002, when they were talking about changing for people like me, I'd have opted out. I'd have took the same amount of money and put it in. But it could, because now the scheme is I got to pay in to pay for the people that have retired. Now they got people behind me got to pay in for retire. And they go, well, 6 months, we're broke. That's a bad system. That's a bad system to set up. You got to look at the system now in the future. Obamacare. Dumbest thing probably ever happened to the history of the country. But Barack Obama knew, if I want to get the single-payer system, if I wanted to have a socialist Marxist system that's set up for in a way that the government controls it all, okay? And then all of a sudden, we're gonna have a system set up that everybody can't even get health care in the future. Why would we buy into it? But the Democrats gave us that. And the Democrats gave us that 100%. So hospitals and doctors and all of them had to play by the rules that was set up. I understand what they do. But Barack Obama had no fit. The guy didn't have no vision. He knew he had vision how to screw things up. That's what he had, a vision. How can I mess America up? I want to quote him. We're going to transform America. To what? We were the freest nation, in the freest country in the nation. We didn't have but $9 trillion worth of debt when he came in, 19 when he left. He transformed the way we did our budget. He transformed the way we did interest rates. He transformed the way, name it, we did health care. We transformed the way we did student loans. Where people didn't have that major debt, now it's $1.5 trillion of debt. But Barack Obama's still transforming. He's a Mondeni guy. He's an LSI guy. Yeah, he transformed us, all right, to a country. And when you look up sometime, you go, well, what are we doing again? We're cutting the private parts off of 10-year-olds? This is what transformation looks like. We opened the borders under Biden, which Obama wanted the same thing. We let people in. Every time I pick up a story like this, it makes me sick. But I'm going to read it to you just because I want you to read what I know. I want you to... Biden released illegal alien accused of raping a 15-year-old girl in Nashville. This is out there every day, but you got to go look for it because the mainstream media would never print it. Imagine your kid, girl, 15 years old, raped by an illegal who wouldn't be here, but with the policies of the left and the Democrats, who are telling people they're going to make everything affordable. Look it up. Trump's the bad guy, and dumb people are buying into it. Or how about... I ain't voting. That's real intelligent. Thank you for not voting. You're really going to help our side out if you don't vote. By the way, he was caught by an ICE officials. Thank God for ICE. Democrats want to get rid of ICE officials that go against illegals. Democrats want the borders to stay open. Democrats want illegals to become citizens overnight. They don't care if they're drug lords. They have they got sex rings with kids. They don't care about making it affordable. Okay. One day, these people that keep voting, that don't believe in God but believe in government, when they pay the price, they're going to pay it. Unfortunately, a lot of us got to pay the price with them because people don't want to go vote. I'm not voting, but don't go vote then. That's real intelligent. Boy, you really coming to the table and helping us out if you don't go vote. The Moon Republicans, I get it. I'm not a Republican because of Republicans. Not registered Republicans, but elected Republicans who won't step up and don't have the gonads to step up and do anything. And then you got James Carville, who I believe he's senile, and I think the man needs help. He hates Trump and Trump syndrome. He can't see what the Democrats are doing, but he's against impeaching President Trump because he's never going to be convicted. But then he goes on to say how crooked Trump is. What about Biden? What about Obama? What about your guy, Bill Clinton? He's the last Democrat knew what a damn woman was. At least I'll give Clinton that credit. He at least knew what a woman was. Oh, he knew what a woman was. You know? He knew what a woman was. There ain't no doubt about that. He knew what a lot of women were. He knew how to misuse interns. But boy, he celebrated as such a great president. Same thing with Barack Obama. But James Carville was making, oh, don't impeach him, investigate him, because you got to get to 67 Senate votes, and you can't get that, and the Supreme Court's going to protect it. That's Carville. Did Carville say anything about illegals? Has Carville ever came up and said, I'm tired of seeing illegals raping young girls and young boys? Never. Does he ever say anything about these illegals becoming citizens overnight, Medicare for all? Never. So what is he against? He's just Trump derangement syndrome. He stands for nothing anymore. He's an old school Democrat who acts like, these people need to quit doing that. Why? Because he wants to win. But he doesn't understand. He's opened his mouth in his big trap, and they let all the bad players are running under the Democrat Party tent. They saying, welcome, welcome, welcome. Can you deliver the votes? Welcome. This is Carville, who's trying to act like, well, I'm still a conservative. He's never been a conservative Democrat. The Democrat Party has moved on from where he was with Clinton, and he's still with them. But all he wants you to do is focus on Trump. In everything you see, we get a chance, we're going to subpoena Trump. Some of them say we're going after Trump's kids. We're going after their family. This is what you want to put in office? You know? By the way, somebody just, Wall Street Journal report, and I don't have time to get to them. I'm going to get to it at the break. France's appetite for magic money has turned into a debt bomb. Folks, they're just ahead of us. We're right behind them. We should have never did what France or any of these countries done, but it started under the Barack insanity, and it just never stopped. France's appetite for magic money has turned into a debt bomb. After years of overspending, let me read that again. After years of overspending, folks, this is going to be the headlines in Washington one day. And they're going to be blaming Donald Trump. But I'm telling you, Friedman just said what this was all about. The country has emerged one of Europe's weakest links. Investors are bracing for things to get worse. France is on the precipice of a dangerous financial spiral. So I'll get to this in a minute. One more time, because I'm a nice guy. Milton Friedman again on how inflation is done.
3: Made in Washington, because only Washington can create money. And any other attribution to other groups of inflation is wrong. Consumers don't produce it. Producers don't produce it. The trade unions don't produce it. Foreign sheiks don't produce it. Oil imports don't produce it. What produces it is too much government spending and too much government creation of money and nothing else. Inflation is made in Washington because only Washington can create.
0: All right, that is again. It's happening all over the world, and unfortunately, we're right there with them. Doesn't make any sense at all. All right, we got to take a break. When we get back, more to come. I think Gabe Furman's going to join us a little bit in Congressional District Number 5. Steve Malloy, a little bit after 10:30 on this suit at the Supreme Court dealing with oil and gas and climate change.

0: Hello. Welcome back. It is the Moon Griffon Show. Always a pleasure to be with you. Matthew James, Tax Pro Hotline. My friend John Blanche at MatthewJames.com. All right, let's jump gears. We'll jump up to the 5th Congressional District. Representative Gabe Furman is our special guest. He is a representative who says, I want to be the next congressman in the 5th Congressional District. Gabe, how you doing?
1: Good. I think you made a mistake. I'm Gabe Fontenot.
0: Oh, my God. I got the wrong one, brother. I'm so sorry. That's fine. Okay. We'll do it another time, okay?
1: Okay, absolutely. Hey,
0: thank you, Gabe. Appreciate it. You know what? Boy, I tell you what. I'm producing my own program today. Okay? This is what makes it crazy. I'm producing my own program today. When I'm telling you, I'm doing it all. And I'm laughing because I really did. I'm looking down now. I really did send. And by the way, thank you, Gabe, for calling me. But I really did send. You ought to press all these buttons and have to get your program together. I got a guy that's a young guy, and he's taking tests. So that's. I'm sorry. That was funny. And I've done that before, though. That's not unusual for me to screw something up like that. But anyway, I got so many moving parts. One of the things I wanted to mention, and I got to it at the, was France. France's appetite for magic money has turned into a debt bomb. And we've been doing the same thing since Barack Obama came in. We ran out of money on, when Donald Trump was in. Donald Trump created a hell of an economy. Things were booming. And then somebody came up, man, what about COVID? We could shut this down. We got to beat Trump. And then COVID popped up. I'm sure the timing, folks, I'm so wrong on that. I shouldn't say that. The timing had nothing to do with it. And so France started their overspending a long time ago. Now France has become the weakest link. Dangerous financial spiral. Global surge in interest rates has exposed the country once considered as an oasis of relative stability in Europe's financial markets. You know what they did? Started spending more money than they could afford. We bring in over $5 trillion. We bring in over $5 trillion, but we spend in over $7 trillion. Who does that? France now pays more to borrow than former crisis hotspots like Greece and Italy. The government is running a budget deficit surpassed only by, guess who? The United States of America. United States of America. France's 10-year borrowing cost has risen toward 5%, the highest level since 2002. So I talk about this because people go, hey, you're talking about something negative. We don't want to hear that. It's depressing. Okay, so the truth of where you're headed is depressing. Why don't we fix it? I just played what the problem is. France's central bank is no longer buying the government bond. Instead, letting the portfolio shrink as bonds mature. Instead, investors like Japanese asset managers have stepped back. Hedge funds have stepped into a void, have been burned by the recent volatility. France has been as free ride in Europe for years, if not decades, it has gotten away with fiscal murder, $40 trillion in debt. It worked as long as people were not noticing. Now people started to notice. Hey, folks, I want y'all to remember when you start noticing this. The only guy that stayed with this in the whole country has been me. I don't reach everybody. I don't reach the masses. I wish I did. Nobody's talking about it. Wait there. Everybody's talking. You know what they're going to do? They're going to watch that news media. They're going to go to social media. They're all go blame Donald Trump. This has nothing to do with Trump. French government's largest item is their debt payment. What is one of our largest items? Debt payment. It could dwarf military spending over there. It's going to dwarf our military spending. It's more than military spending now. France's debt now worth nearly 120% of the gross domestic product. I think ours is that or more. Uh, So anyway, and I can go on and on and tell you about this, but I'm just telling you, they've been so far ahead of us. This is my question. How come in the United States, we have nobody, and I mean nobody, that's standing up for you and me when it comes to this debt and this inflation? So, look, I explained it, and people don't want to buy it. They don't have to buy it. The other things is that Reagan and Trump both created a lot of money for the country, but you got to have people that don't. You got to have people that don't take what they get in, okay, and just keep spending. And what we got is a problem, and that's the problem. Everybody wants to spend it. Everybody wants to keep everybody happy. Because, see, it don't fall on down on their watch. They say they're not part of it. No, Bill Clinton, who the economy from Ronald Reagan was still humming, they figured out a way to say it's the economy, stupid. The third quarter and the fourth quarter that year were awesome that they threw Bush out and put Clinton in. And Clinton was able to do that. And the Republicans came in and they balanced the budget and they did some things. They didn't run up a whole lot of debt. And people couldn't wait to get rid of Clinton. But you can't spend more than you take in. I don't care if it's your household or your government. It's just, none of this makes sense to me. But nobody's doing anything about it. We're just all living. That's fine. We get to vote, but I'm telling you, what bothers me in this election, and I keep going back to the election, is how many people are going to stay home, even in Louisiana, decided that I'm not touching this. And yet, the left is telling you what they're going to do. The left is telling you what they're going to do. Go impeach Trump. Everybody legal. Get rid of the Senate. Get rid of the presidency. Overload the courts. You know, one day, everybody just kind of poo-poos, it ain't happening, I ain't going to vote, I'm not going to get involved. 75 million Christians, people that claim to be Christians, didn't vote. 44% of the Christian nation stays home on election day. And you don't see what they're doing? Like, I told y'all this before, we went from a Christian nation to a post-Christian nation. Okay, that's bad enough. We get to the anti-Christian nation is when it's going to be tough. You may not like for me to go that deep and say, well, I don't know about that. But I'm just, when you get to anti, and we see a lot of anti already. I mean, these people that are, I'm just telling you, an anti-Christian nation is way worse than a post-Christian nation. Man, what I know. Just a little guy on a voice. I mean, where'd I get all this stuff from? Because I can read and I can see. I mean, by the way, this is a couple things. Jeffries, I hope Mike Johnson's right and we win the House. But if they win, Jeffries will be the new Marxist Speaker of the House. They asked him if he backed Mondani's call to join ICC and arrest Netanyahu. And here's Jeffries, a guy that's the minority leader, who could be the Speaker of the House, never answered it. They're sitting there asking him, man. They're sitting there asking him. He won't answer the question. By the way, Tallarico defended defund the police debate in 2020 call. Y'all ought to hear this. I didn't get the copy of it, but I read it. He defended defund the police. The guy has a chance in the great state of Texas, the biggest and baddest, the great state of Texas, has a chance to win a United States Senate seat because the George Bush Republicans are going to vote for Tallarico. Kanye's own personal guy went and worked for Tallarico. And you got a bunch of, and it's 7% of Republicans that's telling Pilsen that we're voting for him. And here's the top all. I ain't voting for Paxton, so I ain't voting. That's the one that just gets in my crawl. I ain't going to vote. Okay, so you're not going to vote, so how's that help people? Tallarico, everything bad about a person that's running, this guy's it. Okay? Blasphemy of God himself, Jesus Christ. Total blasphemy. Let me tell you what else he likes. He defended the defund the police debate. But what else he did? He is a supporter of Mondani. Tirico called Mondani a template, urged Democrats to adopt his winning approach. In other words, lie and go out there and be the best you can be. He encouraging Democrats to learn from this guy. Okay? This is a Democrat socialist. How could, and I'm just asking my friends in Texas, you live in Texas, listen to this program. By the way, we got people in Texas listening to this program. You listen to this program. How in the heck could Texas, the reddest of red states, the biggest in the bag, got an economy to themselves, how could you vote for somebody like this in Texas? I'm just asking, how can you do that? How can you vote against America in Texas, man? We're talking about the big, bad state of Texas. Anyway, all right, we got to take a break. 844-766-6607 is the number. It is always a Matthew James Tax Pro Hotline. Take a break. More to come. Don't go nowhere, folks. A lot more to cover.

0: 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And we're not talking about just the weather. 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
9: Oh, yeah. Hi, y'all all. Welcome back. It is the Moon Griffon Show on Terrific Tuesday, 844-766-6607, Matthew James Tax Pro Hotline. So, a couple of things real quick in this short segment. Steve Malloy's going to join us on the Supreme Court suit. Somebody made a good point to me. Gas is expensive. So I'm going to vote for the party. But gas is expensive. Now, so I ain't voting for the Republican. I'm voting for the Democrat. They shut down the Keystone Pipeline. They opposed the combustion vehicle. California says no combustion vehicles by 2035. Okay. And they pushed the ban fracking. Somebody said, these people eat glue in school? No. It's worse than that. They don't want any fossil fuels. And they're suing the hell out of them so they can make a bunch of money. And these are the people who lower your gas prices. gas prices will go down the next 2 years, and they own the House and the Senate, they're going to take credit for it. But the day's going to come, you know, that what's going to happen is bad. Let me give another example, too. People later are going to vote that way. So Hochul, who is the governor of New York, she's having a problem with a disease. Remember, New York City is an open border city. Let everybody come in. New York, come on in. We talked about this before. You know what the outbreak in the disease is? Measles. You know why? Illegals. That's why you think measles outbreak pops up. Illegals. Where's the media on this? They don't report it. It's a shame how bad the mainstream media will not report the truth, anything to do with protecting the Republican America values that we really, really want this country to have, unlike Barack Obama, who wanted to transform. So when you look at this, I'm just going, so we got people going to vote for this. And you got people that said, I ain't going to vote. I ain't voting for the Republicans. That's fine. That's fine. 75 million Christians that call themselves Christians don't vote. 75 million of them go sit on the pew and decide, nah, I ain't going to take part in that. 75 million would change the whole thing around. There's some model in our head, and I didn't pick it up, and I'll have it maybe for the next segment or two. This is what I mean by post-Christianity to a she's blaming Christians for all the problems we have in the country and in the world. That's right, blaming Christians. You know, you want to, for God's sake, a Christian wants to make sure a baby is born. Man, that is so hateful, ain't it? For God's sakes, a Christian wants young kids to keep their body parts, help them mentally and spiritually, to get through whatever process that the media and social media and them would push for this trans crazy. God, I mean, it's our fault. You know, it's our fault. What do you think you're going to get? Because they chose little G government over God, big G. This is what they've done, and they've done it for a long time. And this is what they're promoting. Christians, it's the fault of Christians. You go to church, you tithe, you pray for people, you help people, you reach out for people, you teach your kids right and wrong, you spank your kids. You are a horrible person, a good community person. You take money and give it to help people. You help children, you help widows. You're horrible. But if you go look at government housing, see how I go into government housing, go into inner cities where government has stuck their nose in for so long, that is the way they want you to live, really. The Christian.

But you know, we really don't have a democracy. We have a republic. When we get democracy, nobody's going to threaten them because they're going to do what they want to do. It's amazing. But this is what happens. This will get a lot of plays. You know, kind of shocked. You know, Charlie Kirk's been dead over a year, and they still had people in the media on the left ripping Charlie Kirk's head off. Is that not unbelievable? My man's dead. All right, we got to take a break. 844-766-6607 is the number if you'd like to be part of the program. Steve Malloy. I think I got the right one on this one. Steve Malloy when we get back.

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1: 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Do you have access to a plane? Then come fly with Pilots for Patients. Make that $100 hamburger worth just a little bit more.
2: Louisiana Radio Network, I'm Jeff Palermo. The National Hurricane Center says a tropical depression or storm could form in the Gulf later this week and threaten the northern Gulf Coast. National Weather Service meteorologist Donald Jones says it's hard to predict how much development we'll see from this disturbance, but a wet weekend is possible.
3: The biggest overall risk with this system, though, is going to be right now the potential for heavy rainfall.
2: The latest spaghetti model run showed a potential storm passing just to the east of New Orleans as either a tropical storm or possibly our first hurricane of the season. There are four data centers being built in Louisiana. During an appearance on Fox Business, Governor Jeff Landry called the construction of these data centers and others around the country the next American renaissance.
4: This is about digital factories. This is about beating China. This is about creating great opportunity right here in Louisiana and here in America.
2: Landry conducted the interview at the Hutt 8 River Bend Data Center near St. Francisville in West Feliciana Parish. LRN.
5: When I first found out I had cancer, I was shocked, scared. I only had one friend that I knew of cancer, and she passed away, so you always think the worst. I have three kids. Telling them was tough. I made my husband tell them. I was like, I can't tell them that. I have a very good family, so we had a lot of help. I don't know how anybody with cancer could make it without health coverage. Just seeing the EOBs on how much things cost, it's scary. And I'm glad I have Blue Cross to help me through that. I knew that my medical bills were handled. Blue Cross has always covered everything needed. Having the card in my wallet means the world. I will keep that card forever. I'm Blair from Brule. I've had Blue Cross for 20 years.
6: Louisiana Blue. The right card, the right.
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1: 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Surrounded by towering mountains, beautiful water, and massive glaciers, I was reminded of just how small we are and how great God is. A fascinating thing about glaciers is that they are always moving, even though we can't see the movement. That reminded me of the way that God sometimes works in our lives. There are times that we pray and pray and nothing seems to happen. But just because we cannot see God moving doesn't mean that God isn't moving. Like a glacier, God's work can be slow and quiet and almost unnoticed. A heart begins to heal, a door opens, hope returns, and then one day we look back and we realize that God was at work all along. The Bible says it like this: "Be still and know that I am God." I'm Weldon Barres, and these are perceptions from First United Methodist Church of Lake Charles.
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4: 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Welcome back to the Moon Griffon Show. Great to have you back with us. It's the Matthew James Tax Pro Hotline, as always. Jump gear, my man Steve Malloy, who has a lot of experience in this, looking at the Supreme Court case dealing with climate change versus the oil and gas industry and the locals. All right, Steve, update us. And did you get a chance to watch any of it yesterday?
5: Well, I listened to it for almost 2 hours. It was very distressing. Mm-hmm. Because, first off, you know, Justice Alito had recused himself. The Greens have been riding him for probably at least 10 years now about his investments in oil and gas stocks. And so he recuses himself from this, even though he did not own any of the companies in the litigation. So we start off at, you know, minus one justice. And then, you know, for 2 hours, the arguments went for 2 hours. It was really just, it was several lawyers and eight justices arguing about something that they really don't understand. I mean, they really don't understand the environment or climate. Their arguments were spent trying to apply air pollution and water pollution cases to climate. There was even talk about, like, how is this like, you know, tobacco litigation or opioid litigation. You know, none of this has anything to do with climate and emissions of greenhouse gases, which are not pollution. You know, they're colorless, odorless, and they're plant food. So it was very distressing. It wasn't until the very end when the oil industry lawyer got to summarize his case, and he made these two points that, you know, if climate is an issue, it's a federal issue. It's up to Congress. It's a political issue up to Congress. Mm-hmm. And the other point he made was that if this litigation, you know, basically allowing people to sue oil companies in state courts on climate, if that is allowed, then we are going to have a situation where literally anybody in this country can sue anybody. You know, neighbor could sue neighbor on climate.
4: Wow. Yeah, they can. I imagine if I was your neighbor and I can say, you know, I ain't feeling good lately, I'm going to sue you because you got two or three gas guzzling vehicles and I have an electric vehicle. So you could be as simple as that.
5: Yeah, it could be as simple as that.
4: God have mercy. Right. So what does it mean? Yeah. We lose this case. So what is this, besides the billions and trillions of dollars they're going to swipe out the economy, what does it mean? What will they have the right to do? Will this be lower courts that will have a right to do this?
5: So, you know, what's happened so far, there have been about, you know, somewhere between 30 to 50, maybe 60 state and local governments that have sued big oil. You know, their big cities have sued. This case was about Boulder County. States have sued. And they're all suing for climate damages. In the case of Boulder, it was like a wildfire that happened years ago. They want to blame the oil industry for and be able to sue them for billions of dollars in damage.
4: Wow.
5: And so the idea would be that, you know, anybody who is harmed by someone who emits greenhouse gases can sue.
4: Wow.
5: And so presumably that means that, like, if, you know, you were mowing your grass with your gas-powered lawnmower and, you know, your neighbor claimed that there was some bad weather event caused by that, they could sue you.
4: Yeah.
5: And, I mean, and it is just that ridiculous. You know, it's not like there's some sort of de minimis emissions that are okay. No emissions are okay. That's the whole climate net zero thing.
4: Yeah.
5: And even in the 2007 Supreme Court case, Massachusetts versus EPA, which I hope gets overturned, the justice who wrote the opinion for the majority, the 5-4 majority, Justice Stevens, wrote that it doesn't matter how small the emission is.
4: Wow.
5: So
4: wow.
5: This would be truly a crazy result. And that, you know, I have this feeling, especially after the oil industry guy only made sense right at the very end when he made these two points. He made it very succinctly so that everyone could understand it. The rest of the 2 hours was a waste of time.
4: Okay. Well, hey, by the way, I'm glad you wasted your time. I didn't waste mine, but go ahead. That's why I called you.
5: Not everybody did.
4: I agree. That's why I let you waste the time.
5: Yeah. And it just goes to show you never know what's going to happen. So I think, you know, we need at least five justices. There are five conservative justices. I think, we don't always agree with everything they do, but they are, for the most part, sane people. So I'm hoping that they get this and will, you know, soon. They were talking like this. You won't see this decision until June.
4: Yeah.
5: Oh, my God. We need this now.
4: Yeah. I agree. What were the two things said at the end of the deal that you wanted to mention?
5: His first point was that basically it's climate is a political issue.
4: Bingo.
5: Because, you know, it's global in nature, and it makes no sense for the United States, for the whole country, to do anything on its own because it's only a small part of global emissions. And the science behind that is, well, the United States could go dark today, never emit again. More than 90% of emissions would never happen. And, you know, if the United States went dark, the amount of global warming hypothetically avoided would be on the order of 0.02 of a degree every year. So it's clearly just trivial. We can't measure that.
4: But they constantly go ahead, make your other point.
5: Yeah, and the second point was that this would cause chaos because everybody would be able to sue everybody on climate.
4: Yeah,
5: you know, and energy prices, of course, would skyrocket.
4: Yeah, you know what's amazing, and we've talked about it before. We've never had a debate in public, everybody presenting the facts ever in the history of the United States. We've been told about a legendary transformational guy, Barack Obama. This is written. And the media, of course, they're not going to do any homework at all. They buy it and go with it. And it's so anti-American and anti-freedom, anti-family, anti-everything.
5: Yeah. Anti-common sense.
4: Yep.
5: Anti-common sense. I mean, you're absolutely right. You know, the Senate bills itself as the world's greatest deliberative body. There's never really been a debate on this.
4: Yeah. I had a guy on. Go ahead.
5: No, we've had all sorts of debates in the Senate over the centuries.
4: Yeah.
5: But never an intelligent one on climate or the environment.
4: Yeah. Had a guy on yesterday that was talking about diesel prices and talking about Russia. And talking about, and once again, we're not building any refineries here. We put our own selves in our bind for the same nutted up people that are doing these suits. And he just said, wait till you see what Europe has got themselves in such a bad place.
5: Yeah.
4: They're going to have a rough winter because of the way they set themselves up with this green new crap.
5: Yeah. Yeah. I mean, Europe better hope that it's a warm weather or warm winter, because if it's a cold winter, and you never know, even with El Nino, you never know, they could be in deep trouble.
4: Yeah. That's what the guy was saying yesterday. He said, you watch what they go through, all because of this green stuff, the Russian war, the refineries. He said, we really, diesel-wise in our country, have plenty. He said, we need more refineries to do even more. He said, but it's a worldwide commodity, and that's why the price is up. He said, these other countries, it's just smoking them. He said, in Europe, the diesel prices were over 10, 11 bucks already.
5: Yeah, Trump is having a problem with farmers in the U.S. because diesel prices have increased so much. I think they may have found a little bit of a fix for Iowa farmers. Apparently, they're going to, not enforce rules that require, all diesel to be taxed so heavily. They're going to allow farmers to use, to drive on. If a farmer drives on a road in Iowa, he's got to have, he can't use diesel that hasn't been taxed. You can use diesel that hasn't been taxed for farming because mm-hmm. you're not on the road. The tax sure. goes for road maintenance.
4: Sure.
5: So they're going to allow them to drive on the road with diesel that hasn't been taxed for roads. But that's a teeny tiny fix.
4: By the way, here,
5: doubts my health.
4: Our governor, for some people that use diesel, I want to say agriculture, there's a couple of them, I didn't read the whole thing, but he actually took away some regulations and taxes on them so they could do what they got to do.
5: Yeah, but, getting back yesterday, it was just astounding to listen to for two hours, just the level of ignorance about climate and mm-hmm. emissions and sort of, they were calling emissions pollution. Even yeah. Republican justices.
4: Yeah.
5: Have they missed everything?
4: So when I'm, they didn't mention you and me breathing out carbon dioxide that we were polluting the country, huh?
5: The Moon Griffon Show.
4: Yeah. We're polluting the hell out of the country talking right now. It's a shame. It's a shame.
5: Yeah, it's a shame. And I mean, it was, I think that they will, scrape out a 5-3 decision.
4: So you trust Roberts?
5: I think he gets it. I think he, I have some reasons for suspecting that Roberts is onto this climate crap.
4: Yeah.
5: Let's just say we lose one justice and it's a 4-4 decision. Yeah. Well, what that means is that the lower court holding, which is, the federal district, federal appellate court in Colorado, I think 10th Circuit, something like that, yeah. that will stand, which yeah. allows these suits.
4: That's what bothers me. When Alito left.
5: Maybe this case will come back to the Supreme Court at some future date. But in the meantime, every blue state and city and county and village will be able to sue big oil.
4: No, unbelievable. All right, I'm going to let you go. Thank you for updating us.
5: All right, man. Thank
4: Always
5: you.
4: A pleasure, Steve. Thank you, sir.
5: Yep.
4: All right, that's it. Gotta take a break. More to come. We'll be right back.
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1: 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Surrounded by towering mountains, beautiful water, and massive glaciers, I was reminded of just how small we are and how great God is. A fascinating thing about glaciers is that they are always moving, even though we can't see the movement. That reminded me of the way that God sometimes works in our lives. There are times that we pray and pray and nothing seems to happen. But just because we cannot see God moving doesn't mean that God isn't moving. Like a glacier, God's work can be slow and quiet and almost unnoticed. A heart begins to heal, a door opens, hope returns, and then one day we look back and we realize that God was at work all along. The Bible says it like this, "Be still and know that I am God." I'm Weldon Barres, and these are perceptions from First United Methodist Church of Lake Charles.
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4: 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Let's jump to the side of the equation that has everything to do with the lawfare of it all. Paul Hurd joins me. Paul, how you doing?
11: Man, doing good this morning. I was in the car and heard our climate czar, and I always enjoy listening to him, particularly on the facts. Just Give me the facts. Give me the climate facts. And unfortunately, the argument yesterday was not about the facts, not in a bad sense or a good sense. It was who's going to get to decide the facts. Mm-hmm. And that's really who's going to get to decide whether it's an emission that plants like carbon dioxide, or who's going to decide that carbon dioxide changed climate. And it's a question of what we would call in the legal area federalism. Is it going to be a state claim, or is it a federal claim? Is it a federal preemption? Mm-hmm. So it's an interesting discussion because they were talking about emissions, and pollution as analogies to what do we do with who gets to decide that this is an adverse effect on the world, and who has the right to claim it, and who has the right, who has the obligation to pay. So it was, it was an interesting discussion. I think it looked like the feds are going to win in the sense of it will be a federal claim. It won't be a claim that a state can assert, nor the interesting part is the Supreme Court upheld a law that said that California can prevent hog meat, pork, from coming to California if the hogs were raised in a different state, but they weren't raised nicely. They weren't raised humanely. And they upheld that law to say the state can dictate what comes in its into the state. Mm-hmm. This is analogous to saying you can burn carbon in Wyoming, but if it does damage in California, we can sue you in California. I think your czar has the real answer, and that is it's not damaging climate.
4: No.
11: But it was an interesting attempt to figure out. Think about our coastal legacy lawsuits where the oil producers produced under the regulations that existed then and did not violate the standards and the
4: and Paul, can I add this? They were ordered by the President of the United States and Congress to do it. I wanted to add that on the lawsuits and the coastal lawsuits.
11: Well, but the point is they did it as was permitted at the time, and the question becomes if we want to change the standards, are you responsible because we've made the standards more difficult after the fact? And I think that's that gets back to what we call an ex post facto law, that it may apply in the future, but you can't take a law today and apply it to what you did yesterday. And, but it was interesting to listen to the issues of federalism. I mean, if you get to the legal neutrality of how do we discuss about this, these types of activities, the federalism is what does the state have a right to do to protect its people in its state versus its obligation not to discriminate against other states. Mm-hmm. I mean, not only can you tell Wyoming you can grow pork the way you want, but if you don't grow it the way we want, you can't bring it to California. Mm-hmm. And that law got upheld. So this is, I think what irritates us all is the fight over which forum. Think of, I hate to bring it up, but think about the Clancy murder case. You bring that, depending on which court you bring that case in, she's guilty or perhaps not guilty under the law of the jurisdiction that's going to hear it. That's the fight. You had the environmental Clancy fight yesterday.
4: Okay.
11: And that is who's going to decide that carbon dioxide feeds plants or is a pollutant.
4: And let me, I got a couple quick questions for you because I only got a couple minutes.
11: Yeah.
4: I didn't like the fact Alito stepped aside. He had no reason to step aside. And I think my buddy Steve was right. And when he did that, I just cringed. I said, oh, my God, because I don't trust Justice Roberts. But even Trump said his three appointees are not he ain't happy about them, and I'm not either. So my question is, how come the left never steps aside on any case? But our side tends to seem, you know what, let me get out of the way on this. Why? He didn't have to step up.
11: We don't have many recusals, but this one particular one, look, Alito's commentary over the weekend talking about his book, he said, yeah, I've got an opinion about who leaked the Dobbs case opinion, but I'm not in a position where I'm going to let that cat out of the bag. He Alito recused himself after all the briefs were in, all the arguments had been had, and all the discussions behind closed doors pre-oral argument had all occurred, and then he recused himself from argument. I'm going to say it this way. I hope that he tested the water enough to both be able to recuse and not affect the outcome.
4: Yeah, I'm hoping that too.
11: Yeah, and I none of us know that, but don't believe that these oral arguments matter much. They really don't.
4: Okay.
11: The only thing that oral argument is good for is to lose a case, not to win it, because it's already won, I believe.
4: Okay.
11: It's already 99% of them are already won or lost when the judges come out to hear the final arguments.
4: Yeah.
11: Because they are both arguments, but they are final. And so I do believe that these cases are lined up and that Alito at least had a reasonable belief how that case would turn out.
4: Only because of time, I got to go, but thanks for the update.
11: I know,
4: baby. I appreciate it, man.
11: Look, enjoy it. All right. Look, it was the preliminaries to the big one.
4: Yeah, I hear you. All right, thank you, Paul Hurd, Attorney Paul Hurd. All right, quick break. Some of you folks leaving us. God bless. The rest of you stick around another hour to go.

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4: A midterm debate off the campaign trail. Elisa Brady, Fox News. The top Senate Democrat is reporting President Trump to federal election officials over ads promoting the Trump agenda, even though funding for those ads is already changing.
5: Amid bipartisan criticism, President Trump says his super PAC, MAGA Inc., will now pay for a series of campaign-style ads highlighting President Trump and his administration's accomplishments. The ads were initially paid for by the federal government, and the White House defended the expense, calling the messages public service announcements and not political, since President Trump is not on the ballot. But Senate Democratic Leader Chuck Schumer says he is still calling on the Federal Elections Commission to investigate whether those ads violated federal campaign laws.
4: Fox's Jared Halpern at the White House. 4 weeks to Election Day, the new Fox News power rankings have six Senate races listed as toss-ups with some shifts in others, including North Carolina, moving from lean Democratic to likely in the race between former Governor Roy Cooper and former Republican Party Chair Michael Whatley. South Carolina, moving from solid Republican to likely. That's where Senator Darlene Graham hopes to keep her late brother's seat up against Democrat Annie Andrews. Clashes on the streets of Paris. What began as student demands for better school conditions expanding to mass protests across France.
6: Critics of the far left here in France have accused them of provoking and manipulating students for their own political gain. The far left says it supports the protests but insists it did not organize them. France's prime minister says they are listening to students but standing by police officers who have been hurt.
4: Fox's Jeff Paul in Paris, where students have also been injured. Police using tear gas at times to disperse crowds. Thousands of arrests reported. President Trump just posting what's happening in France is about out-of-control mass migration, not schools. 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
4: British police arrest a 7th suspect over the possible plot to target a U.S.-run airbase in England.
11: Counter-terror officers have arrested a 22-year-old British man in London on suspicion of preparing terrorist acts. The latest arrest over the incident at RAF Fairford 9 days ago, where 5 British men were detained and 3 vans searched after reports of suspicious behaviour. A UK-Iran joint national was also later arrested and, like the other 5 suspects, released on bail. Police say they're working around the clock as they try to figure out what went on. The US has withdrawn 12 B-1 bombers from RAF Fairford as a result of threats, which Vice President J.D. Vance said were linked to Iran. In London, Jonathan Savage, Fox News.
4: A Belgian-born scientist wins the Nobel Prize in Physics for his efforts to demystify a rare group of neutrinos, tiny cosmic particles that researchers believe offer clues into how the universe evolved. Francis Halsin is a physicist at the University of Wisconsin-Madison in the U.S. and says his research was a collaborative effort. A fast food giant is taken to court over using AI for pricing.
12: McDonald's is being sued in federal court in Chicago over its menu pricing system that uses artificial intelligence. Lark Turner, who's representing the plaintiff, is accusing McDonald's of leveraging its troves of data and franchise system to nickel and dime customers. Reuters reported last week that McDonald's is using algorithms to analyze data from transactions across its nearly 14,000 restaurants. However, McDonald's says it does not set the price of a Big Mac or any other menu item. Its franchisees make their own decisions, and the use of pricing tools is widespread across industries. Jenny Coselda, Fox News.
4: Wall Street's rallying. The Dow's up 357, the S&P and the NASDAQ hitting new highs. I'm Lisa Brady, Fox News.
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0: Absolutely. You don't have to stay that way, by the way. Wake up. 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We'll deliver the truth. 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
4: Hey, this is Moon Griffon. 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
5: Louisiana Radio Network, I'm Andrew Greenstein. We continue to keep an eye on a potential disturbance near the Bay of Campeche in the Gulf of Mexico that could impact Louisiana late this week. National Weather Service meteorologist Donald Jones says even though it's October, the sea surface temperatures in the Gulf are still in the mid-80s, which is warm enough to support tropical storm development.
6: These water temperatures do decrease a little bit as it gets further to the north, but still, anything above 80 degrees is warm enough to support tropical activity.
5: The Department of Energy awards Entergy almost $14 million in federal grants to strengthen its power grid in Louisiana, Mississippi, and Arkansas. Kristen Granier, the director of federal infrastructure policy at Entergy, says part of that money will be used to deploy a dynamic line rating sensor.
7: That's kind of a volleyball-sized device that clamps on our transmission lines, and it basically reads the data of the capacity of that line as it's flowing.
5: Information obtained from the sensor can help it manage its energy infrastructure. LRN.
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3: Louisiana Radio Network, I'm Andrew Greenstein. The National Hurricane Center says there's about a 70% chance of a tropical cyclone forming in the Bay of Campeche in the Gulf of Mexico within the next 48 hours. National Weather Service meteorologist Jacob Zarang says conditions are favorable for development over the next couple of days.
4: The wind shear that has been tampering activity this season has weakened. It's not as strong currently where it's at in the Gulf, and it's expected to stay weak for the next couple of days before the system gets pulled to the north, and then the shear will increase after that.
3: A landfall late this week is expected between southeast Louisiana and Florida. About 90 Louisiana babies die in their sleep environment each year, which is why state officials are urging parents and caregivers to have babies sleep on their backs in their own sleep space. DCFS Secretary Rebecca Harris says adults should never share a bed with a baby under any circumstance.
5: The best thing that we can do for our babies is put them in their beds by themselves for sleep.
3: LRN.
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0: Louisiana Radio Network, I'm Jeff Palermo. Invest 92 in the Southwestern Gulf has become better organized, and the National Hurricane Center now gives it a near 100% chance of tropical cyclone development in the next 48 hours. National Weather Service meteorologist Jacob Zarang says two big questions remain. Will the storm be hurricane strength when it makes landfall, and where along the U.S. coast will it make landfall?
1: Anywhere from the southeast Louisiana coast all the way to the Florida Panhandle is in the realm of possibility for this thing to make landfall as we get towards Friday and Saturday.
0: President Trump has signed an executive order that waives the off-road requirement to use tax-free red dye diesel. The White House says the executive order immediately cuts diesel costs by authorizing highway use of tax-free dye diesel and deferring the federal diesel excise tax through the end of the year. Ag Commissioner Mike Strain says the action puts money back in the pockets of farmers, ranchers, truckers, and loggers.
2: So for every time a trucker fills up to move his grain, saves them $100. So that is one move in the right direction.
0: LRN.
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13: By mail, but a lot of very good people also want to vote in person. You can do either. What we're concerned about is there seems to be a lot of there is a lot of cheating in vote by mail. A lot of cheating all over. I'll tell you what. Start off by taking a look at California. Take a look at no evidence with millions and millions of ballots. You are fake news.
14: You are fake news. He's right about that. I don't know who that lady was. I don't really care, other than the White House should kick her out.

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0: Dot com.

Welcome back to the Hugh Hewitt Show. I'm guest host Kurt Schlichter. It's an exciting time for me. As you know, I have a new book, American Warlord, coming out on November 3rd. It is not part of the Kelly Turnbull series. It's a new series about rebuilding society after everything collapses. And how do you do it? Normal guys who just happen to know a little about Roman history. You got laughs, you got action, you got adventure. It's American Warlord, and you should go pre-order American Warlord right now. You can go to Amazon and do it. And I'll give you a little preview because I'm pretty excited. We've been doing pre-orders for a while. We still have a month to go. And I am, I have sold thousands so far. And I am so grateful to my audience. For the Kelly Turnbull books and books like The Attack, American Apocalypse, Lost Angeles, which I wrote with Arena. I'm so excited about American Warlord, and I think you ought to go get it. 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

0: time they have strongholds in every state in our country. Almost 4,000 mosques. In a relatively limited population, but is exploding now in terms of the size of this population. Right here in our country. One election away from turning this into France, this country. One election away. Go ahead.
1: From a small group of cons that were that stunned by what happened.
0: There's an entire effort now, heavily funded by the DSA, the communists, and their Islamist comrades, for October 7th, tomorrow, to have huge protests in New York City and other places. Again, all funded, all planned, all networked, just like it is in France. The left in France continues to gaslight the Islamists, continues to work with them. They're doing it in our country. They're doing it in Britain. The difference in major part between our country and those two countries is we have Donald Trump at the helm. They have radical left-wing governments at the helm that actually embrace the destruction of their own society because they think that they're going to be all-powerful forever. One-party rule. When in fact they will be devoured too. Now we have in Cut 13, a California imam, Mark Manley, on September 12th of this year. Cut 13, go.
2: The story we were told is somehow magically a couple of dudes in a cave, a couple of dudes that could barely make a flight simulator test with a couple of box cutters from Staples, managed to somehow thwart and defeat the most powerful military in the world.
0: Okay, let's stop there. Just look how he does this. Terrorism is not about terrorists taking on the most powerful military in the world. They're not called combat troops. They're not called regular army. They're called terrorists because they attack civilians. They do not honor even the rules of war, the Geneva Conventions and things of that sort. They're terrorists. Terrorists. So it wasn't a matter of defeating the most powerful military in the world. It was a matter of getting on a plane with unarmed citizens and slaughtering all the people on the plane by taking over the plane. Go ahead.
2: The most surveilled building in the world, with there being no credible record, and we were told that these people were like James Bond on steroids, that they were able to fly a building, ironically, the size of a skyscraper, 10 feet off of the ground with no footage, and managed to not only strike the Pentagon, but it struck it so well that it basically disappeared. There was no wreckage. I mean, we can kind of laugh about all these things now, and we feel a little bit more...
0: And nobody's laughing, a-hole. And notice how this works. On the one hand, they celebrate what took place. On the other hand, they claim no responsibility for it. It's an inside job. It was, you know, Israel and the Jews. That's where he's going with it. The woke right neo-fascists think that's great. Because in whether they reject it or not, openly, they really are, in the heart of hearts, they are Hitlerian. Absolutely Hitlerian. So from Dearborn, Michigan, to California, to New Jersey, to Plano, Texas, to Palm Beach, Florida, Orlando, Florida, Tampa, Florida, to Philadelphia, Pennsylvania, to New York, East Coast, New England, Atlantic states, southern states, southwestern states, midwestern states, Pacific states, including California, Texas, I think I mentioned, it's everywhere. Right now. And the Democrats see an opportunity. They look at what's going on in France. You heard a single Democrat condemn it loudly, Mr. Producer? Have you? I haven't heard one. Have you heard Bernie Sanders condemn what's going on in France or Britain? Have you heard a Sunday news host ask them? Ask any Democrat, will you condemn what's going on? No. I put it in the truthful terms of what's taking place. This is an Islamist crusade. It is a global crusade. Those who believe in Fortress America, as Reagan condemned it, then we are bound to be defeated. Civilized nations with governments that care about their countries need to stand shoulder to shoulder. This has been internationalized. Communism, Marxism, is a globalist international ideology. Islamism is a globalist international ideology. And we cannot defeat it all over the world on our own. We need allies. We need friends. We need other intelligence agencies. We need to share information we have on certain individuals through various databases. That's real Americanism. That's real America first. Nationalism is isolationism. Could be fascism. Could be Marxism. I'm sure the Muslim majority countries believe in nationalism for their countries. And what you're hearing is, that's right, they should. That's good. Well, they can believe whatever they want. I'm not worried about what they believe. I'm worried about what we believe in order to defend ourselves. And we need alliances and we need allies. The country wouldn't exist but for our French allies at Yorktown. That's correct. The country in World War II, we would not have defeated the Nazis without the help from Britain and, believe it or not, Russia. And they wouldn't have defeated them without our help. Alliances where there are shared interests doesn't mean we have agreement across the board. That's so stupid. We don't have an agreement in this country across the board. That's not the point. The point is that there's the civilized world and there's the barbarians. The civilized world needs to destroy the barbarians. And unfortunately, in a number of these Western countries, they've relied on Marxist, leftist governments that have done to those countries what the Democrats want to do to our country. They started to do it in the 4 years under Biden and before. And they are hell-bent on doing it in an even much more aggressive way should they come into power. They have no idea how to reduce prices since they jacked them up. Whether it's energy, whether it's food, whether it's housing, whether it's anything else. That's not what they do. They tax, they control, they regulate, they centralize, they dictate. That's what they do. That's why they hate capitalism. Capitalism goes with free will and individualism. But they hate that, don't they? Yeah. I'll be right back.
3: 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Southwest Louisiana's go-to for conservative talk. Super Talk 1400. 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
0: Folks, I believe America is under assault, not from some foreign enemy, but from within. False peace, open borders, socialism, the war on the family and the sanctity of life, the persecution of the church and the rise of Islam and anti-Semitism. And I think these are the seven greatest threats facing this republic right now. 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

0: God knows what's going on in California. Chris Rufo's done a hell of a job exposing that. In Massachusetts, just massive, massive fraud, welfare fraud, Social Security fraud, Medicaid fraud, draining our precious resources, taking your taxes through the back door, adding to the debt, massive increases. Which gets us where? Nowhere. Then they want to change the system so they don't have to bother with the opposition when it comes to pushing legislation through. No more filibusters. And they don't care if you go to the Supreme Court because they're going to destroy the Supreme Court. They're going to make it an appendage of the Democrat Party. How much of this are you going to take, America? How much more of this are you going to take? Excuse me. Seriously. I have to come on here, and I'm going to. It's okay by me, but night after night, to urge people to vote early. If you can vote early in your state, by God, go vote. You should be the first one. You should be demanding your right to vote immediately. You've got to cancel the vote of a communist. You've got to cancel the vote of an Islamist. Of a Democrat who's buying into all this. You got to cancel their votes by voting. We need to outvote them as a patriotic population against those who hate the country. This is our generation's responsibility, yours and mine. We didn't go to war, you and me, our family. Even what's going on in Iran, 99.9% of us are unaffected, our families directly. But this is our battle. This election is our battle. It's our political Gettysburg. That's what it is. Americans of all stripes, of all backgrounds, have stood up in the past. We've united together. We've united together to defeat evil, whether in our own country or overseas, whether communists or fascists, whatever the challenge, whatever the evil. And now it's right in our face. Much of Western Europe has been and is being conquered right in front of your eyes. We cannot allow it. Already we look at our streets. We look at our communities. Already. This is metastasizing. Local zoning boards whose members are political appointees. Screwing us left and right. Planning commission screwing us left and right. Not just Democrats, but Republicans too. But mostly Democrats. Our system is being played. Our Bill of Rights are being played. Those radical lawyers in black robes who pretend to be judges, they're in on it. The media are in on it. I'm attacked relentlessly. The president's attacked relentlessly. The ambassador to Israel is attacked relentlessly. My stepson is attacked relentlessly. Why? Because we stand up for Americanism, the rule of law. I don't expect it to stop. But don't look to the media for help. And don't expect to rely on all the donors and Elon Musk and others. What they do is very important, but we have our personal responsibilities here. We do, you and me. There's no way in hell that Al-Sayed in Michigan should even be close. No way. There's no way Tellerico in Texas should be close. No way. There's no way. I think this guy Jackson or Johnson in Maine, no way he should be close. No way. And there's no way in any Republican district or any district that Trump won in the House, no way should it go Democrat. No way. It's up to you. You may say I'm only one person. Baloney. Those of you who voted in the general election to elect Donald Trump, you're called upon again, not by me, by your own conscience. Donald Trump is 80 years old. He is every single day and night campaigning for us, for you and me, under constant attack with lies and fake news and all the rest of it, knowing full well that he and his family are going to suffer a horrendous fate, a horrendous fate, that the Marxists and the Islamists prevail. And for what? A man who didn't need any of this, stepping in because he loves his country. I'll be right back.
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0: Don't forget, right after this show, 9 p.m. Eastern, I will be on Hannity, and I am fired up, baby. I wouldn't miss it. In fact, I won't miss it. I'm actually on the show. But I hope you'll join us, 9 p.m. Eastern time. Tuesday night, there's not even any football tonight, Mr. Producer. 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
0: 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You're off to the races. Jamie Raskin is not about affordability. Jamie Raskin is, in my view, also a commie, a red. And he has spent his career over the last, I'd say, 10 or more years trying to destroy Donald Trump. He wakes up trying to destroy Donald Trump. He goes to sleep trying to destroy Donald Trump. It's because he's a hack. He's a thug. And so here he is on the Constipated News Network. So why is he on CNN? Why is he on MS Now? Why is he on all these stations? He's one of 435 members of the House. Because they like his message. They're promoting him. And they're promoting these investigations and more impeachments and all the rest. You know, they call themselves the free press. They're not a press. They're a propaganda operation for the Democrat Party, the DSA, that is the Marxists and the Islamists. That's what they are. Cut three, go.
13: So, of course, should Democrats take back the House of Representatives, you are in line for the very powerful post of chair of the House Judiciary Committee. And, of course, that comes with the power of subpoena. What are your top priorities in a role like that? Who is your first subpoena?
0: Now, listen to that. Who is your first subpoena? Who are you going after? What can we look forward to? I wrote a whole book on these people, on freedom of the press. They're disgusting. Go ahead.
14: You know, with 30 days to go before the election, we probably have 30 more scandals and episodes of corruption that are about to erupt. So I can't.
0: See, this guy's just a nasty, nasty piece of work. That's all he is. Comes from a one-party state, Maryland. His district is all Democrat. And so he's free to conduct himself this way. He's just a hitman. He'd be a hitman for a Stalin. He'd be a hitman for any of these regimes. And he's a hitman for the Democrats. On both impeachments, on the January 6th committee, he goes on the floor when Donald Trump wins the presidency. He challenges the count on the Electoral College vote. He's involved in twisting the 14th Amendment into a pretzel, claiming that the clause does not allow for Donald Trump to run for president because he was committing an insurrection on January 6th. And, of course, the courts threw that out as BS. This is all he is. And I argue he's a Stalinist. Go ahead.
14: Precise ranking, but look, we're investigating all of the corruption, the pay-to-play pardons that have essentially been for
0: pay-to-play
14: sale.
0: Pay-to-play pardons? Is that Obama? Pay-to-play? So they're going to take everything the president has done and try and criminalize it or turn it into an impeachment clause. You understand? So every single thing he's done, they'll make a long list, they'll make the accusations. And try and prevent him from doing what he needs to do in the last 2 years of his presidency. So we'll be right back.
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17: His message on Iran to Maryland. I'm Lisa Lacera, Fox News. President Trump says the U.S. needs to finish the job in Iran as he unveiled a multi-billion-dollar project for a Navy shipyard.
18: President Trump announced a nearly $3 billion contract with defense technology company Anduril as they look to turn a site near Baltimore into a Navy shipyard. But Iran was on the president's mind, and after telling the sailors that we need to finish up there, he said,
19: "There's only a question of which way. Do we want to do it, the nice way or the not so nice way? Then pretty soon you'll find out."
18: He praised the Navy, especially for their work in enforcing a blockade on Iran.
19: "And it's had a huge impact. That's why their nation's failed financially. They're a failed nation. Everyone's quitting. Everyone's leaving. They're not paying their military. They're not paying their police. They're not paying anybody. They're a mess."
18: Now, for its part, the new shipyard will be called Arsenal 2, and it will focus on building next-generation submarines.
17: Fox's Jessica Rosenthal. British police have made another arrest in connection with a security alert at a U.S.-run airbase. A 22-year-old British man was arrested by counterterrorism police in London on suspicion of preparing terrorist acts, as there are reports Iran-linked threats were meant to kill U.S. troops at RAF Fairfield.
20: Reports do indicate U.S. officials were concerned about the possibility that the Iranians or others would use forward-deployed drones to target the base.
17: Fox's Trey Yingston, Tel Aviv. The U.S. moved B-1 bombers from the base over the weekend. Attorneys for convicted killer Krista Pike say she is conscious and speaking after two failed attempts by the state of Tennessee to execute her by lethal injection last week. Her attorneys say they're grateful for the first responders and the medical team at the hospital who treated her like a human, and they provided exceptional care for her. They say her prognosis remains unclear, but at a minimum, they expect a long recovery. 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
17: An Ohio man accused in the killing of a teenage girl has entered a plea.
1: 39-year-old Tyler Thomas pleading not guilty in federal court in Columbus to charges in the disappearance and death of 17-year-old Haley Busby, who went missing in Fortville, Indiana in January. Her remains found in Wayne National Forest in Perry County, Ohio. A month later, investigators say surveillance video and cell phone tracking led them to Thomas. Prosecutors say the death penalty is on the table.
3: There is no particular timeline for that, but there will be a lot of ongoing communications and decision forthcoming.